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1: South Grafton High School's Year 12 students will be in the spotlight tonight from 6 o'clock with the school holding its HSE Showcase and Star Search. The event gives senior students an opportunity to showcase their talents and work as they head towards the end of their final year of school. In local politics, Acting Mayor Greg Clancy has now confirmed he'll stand for mayor when Clarence Valley councillors vote at next Thursday's monthly meeting in McLean. Councillor Clancy had previously been unsure whether he had enough support, but says he now is now confident heading into the vote. He says despite strained relationships within council, he believes councillors and senior staff need to put differences aside and work constructively. CWA Awareness Week is underway, with the organisation calling for urgent action on the rural health crisis, including the appointment of an independent rural health commissioner. And in local sport, South Grafton Public Schools PSSA AFL side is celebrating after being crowned North Coast champions yesterday, earning a place in the state semi-finals to be held in Sydney later this term. That's some of what's making local news and sport today for Wednesday, the 9th of September.
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11: And good morning. It's a mostly sunny day on the way with a medium chance of showers later on this evening. Today heading for 26 degrees. Outlook tomorrow partly cloudy, 13 to 22. A few showers around for Friday and ahead to Saturday a few showers again.
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Oh, there we are. There's a few songs that'll live rent-free in your head for the rest of the day. There, Gina G, you are just a little bit, and the New Kids on the Block, and you got the right stuff kicked off the hour. It is James here. Very shortly, the B-52s and the Smarmies, some local homegrown music on the way right now. Here's Bruno Mars.

0: The Smarmies and On Time, some more local homegrown music here at Loving Life. And before that one, the song that actually inspired John Lennon to get back into the studio just before his untimely death in 1980 and record Double Fantasy. Yeah, well, apparently it was the B-52s and Rock Lobster. It was in a club in the USA that one there inspired him. It is James here this morning, remaining fine, mostly sunny this morning. This afternoon, the clouds moving in with a chance of a shower or two. Today, we're heading for 26.
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0: There's London Beat. I've been thinking about you. It is James here this morning. Now, a cane toad has been captured at Coots Crossing south of Grafton in the Clarence Valley, and we're asking the community to be on the lookout. Now, early detection is critical, and your report could make a difference in slowing the spread and further establishment of cane toads here in New South Wales. Now, if you think you've seen a cane toad, take a photo, if it's safe to do so. Record the location and report it to Toad Scan. You can get Toad Scan's address for the internet on our Facebook page, FM 103.1 Loving Life. And whatever you do, don't harm it. It may actually be a native frog.
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0: to bed.
1: And there's Dan and Shay. I should probably go to bed here at Loving Life 103.1. News headlines coming up at 11 this morning. Stick around. Better music and more of it continues next hour. Right now from the 90s, here's the Rockmillons with Denny Hines on lead vocals. And that word, L-O-V-E, love, here at Loving Life.

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1: The Country Women's Association is calling for major action on rural health as part of CWA Awareness Week. Under the message, Enough is Enough, State President Tanya Jolly says the organisation wants the New South Wales government to adopt the Rural Health Action Plan and appoint an independent Rural Health Commissioner. In Clarence Valley Council news, Greg Clancy has confirmed he'll be a candidate for mayor when councillors vote at next Thursday, September meeting in Maclean. The acting mayor says he's now confident of securing enough votes after previously expressing doubts about his level of support. Councillor Clancy says communication between councillors, the general manager and senior staff will be important despite strained relationships within council. Meanwhile, South Grafton High School Year 12 students will showcase their talents tonight from 6 o'clock as part of the school's HSE Showcase and Star Search. And in local sport, South Grafton Public Schools PSSA AFL team has taken out the North Coast Championships and they'll progress to the state semi-finals in Sydney later this term. That's some of what's making local news and sport today for Wednesday, the 9th of September.
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7: And good morning. It's a mostly sunny day on the way with a medium chance of showers later on this evening. Today heading for 26 degrees. Outlook tomorrow partly cloudy, 13 to 22. A few showers around for Friday and ahead to Saturday, a few showers again.
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There we are, the Texas Tornadoes, and a little bit is better than nada here at Loving Life 103.1. On the way, John Lennon, Campbell James, some local homegrown music as well. It was on this day back in 1991. Prince released this song, a song that he actually said in an interview in 2004 that he wrote while he was looking at himself in a mirror, G'ing himself up, giving himself a bit of a pep talk and an ego boost. This is what came out. A few double entendres in it as well. This is Cream here at Loving Life 103.1.

0: Campbell James, yeah, deep voice, doesn't he there? And It's My Country, some more local homegrown music here at Loving Life. Today, we're heading for a top of 26, fine, clear and sunny until later on this afternoon. There may be a late shower or two on the way.
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0: John Butler Trio here at Loving Life, better music and more of it. Now, the Queens of Song returned to Grafton for one spectacular night of music in Till I Hear You Sing, an Andrew Lloyd Webber tribute at Christchurch Cathedral on this coming Friday, the 11th of September. Now, joining the acclaimed vocal ensemble is Brisbane's favourite Christopher Thomas, a renowned lyric baritone and celebrated performer on the Queensland music scene. Now, together, they'll bring to life your favourite solos, duets and greatest from Andrew Lloyd Webber's musicals, including the Phantom of the Opera, Cats of Eden, Sunset Boulevard and a whole stack more. Set within the stunning surrounds of the cathedral, it gets underway this coming Friday, the 11th. If you'd like to get tickets or more information, head to our Facebook page. 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

As we play better music and more of it, this is the Clarence Valley's Loving Life there and Drive By there with Train fast approaching midday. Stick around, news coming up at midday. Then Andrew Andrews jumps into the chair and takes you through the afternoon. The Country Lunch Pack coming straight up after midday.

0: 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Loving Life Local News.
1: A Clarence Valley councillor has now confirmed he will be in the mayoral race when the election is held at the monthly September meeting in McLean next Thursday. Councillor Greg Clancy was at first unsure if he would be able to secure enough votes of fellow councillors, but says he's now confident.
2: Nothing's changed. I've just thought about it, and I think I need to give it a go. I think I need to put my hand up and say, I've got the ability to do the job. I've got the experience. I've got the qualifications. And when I said to you before I wasn't sure, I was thinking about it seriously. Yeah, I think, look, it's hard to know how the numbers are going to go, how it's all going to fall. But I think I'm in there with a chance. I've been doing some discussions with people, you know, and like it's a hard slog talking to people about, you know, wanting to get support because people perceive me as being a certain person. I don't think that's necessarily the case. I think so. I've got to convince other councillors that I am the best one for the job because it's not a popularly elected man. It's other councillors. If I'm going to lead those other councillors, they've got to have trust in me. So it's, you know, some discussions have been happening. No promises, but discussion.
1: In a statement, Councillor Clancy says a mayor needs to be able to communicate with other councillors, the general manager and senior staff. And even though there is animosity and strained relationships, he says he can put differences behind him and work constructively.
2: In my profession, I work as a professional and I like to approach things in a professional manner. And yes, I have differences with certain councillors. I have differences with certain staff, but they've got to be put aside. The personal differences or any differences will not come into it. As far as I'm concerned, I will treat everyone professionally, and I would hope that they would treat me with respect and professionally. And that's the basis of a good relationship. You don't have to agree. You don't have to be friends. You don't have to think everything they do is right, because not everything everyone does is right. Mm. And that's one of the problems council has, is when council gets it wrong, instead of saying, hey, we've stuffed up here, sorry about that, let's move on. It doesn't quite work that way.
1: Councillor Clancy says despite some councillors having regular contact face-to-face with the general manager, his approach has been slightly different.
2: My approach has been different. I've dealt with things in a different way than that. And we have executive support, which we can go to get information as well. So, but I'd like to think if I was mayor that I could have this regular sit-down with the general manager and go over just what the issues are.
1: Councillor Clancy is currently acting mayor in the absence of Mayor Ray Smith and says in that time he hasn't had discussions with the general manager despite there being an issue at the Grafton Cemetery.
2: No, I did ask that, that the GM contact me about any issues, and at this stage I haven't heard about any. I wrote to the general manager about that. Although I got a response from the director, so there was a response to that, yeah. And the director was meeting with the one particular person that was really concerned about it all. So, yeah, I mean, as acting mayor, I have been involved in issues, but, yeah.
1: This week marks CWA Awareness Week, and the organisation is declaring that enough is enough when it comes to the rural health crisis. State President of the CWA, Tanya Jolly.
3: We have a Rural Women's Survey that we do every year. This is our third year running, which will be this year, which is actually open now. In the last 2 years, healthcare has been at the top of the priorities that people are facing issues with in our rural, regional and remote areas in New South Wales.
1: She says the CWA are calling on the state government to adopt the Rural Health Action Plan and appoint an independent Rural Health Commissioner.
3: Yeah, so this plan is authorised by Dr. Joe McGurr, who's a GP and independent member for Wagga Wagga. It's a great plan. It's a six steps. There's six steps to it, and they all align with what we at CWA prioritise as well. There are six steps involved in this. We just want the government to adopt and implement this plan. It's a start. At least we know they're making a start and they actually know that there is issues going on. Dr. Joe McGurr has put on the table. There hasn't been anything on the table before. It's a start. Let's have a conversation. We've been having a conversation about health and all other assets for over 100 years at the Country Women's Association, and it's just getting worse and worse. A lot of these services in our communities that we are talking about didn't just disappear overnight. They've slowly disappeared. You know, it could be 10 years or more. When I talk about the health as well, it's optometrists and dentists as well. There needs to be an attraction to get them out there, and I think it's time.
1: South Grafton High School Year 12 students will be in the spotlight tonight for the HSC Showcase and Star Search. Principal Daniel Moore explains.
4: It's just a great opportunity for us to show off the work that our HSC students have done. So we've got art students with their major works. We've got industrial technology, so a lot of timber projects. And there's a great array of things that have been made and built there. So some excellent projects and high quality. Also our textile students have been working on things. But the Star Search side of things, so that's all about showcasing kids with maybe a little bit of singing talent, dancing, a bit of comedy. But certainly looking forward to that. And we've had some HSC music students, and that'll give them an opportunity also to, I suppose, show what they've been working on. And it's funny because they do work on these things for 12 months, but at the end of the year, it's usually family and friends that get to look at them or hear them. And so this is a great way for everybody to have a chance to come and just see the excellent skills and just the talent that is on offer at the school with a range of our kids. So, yeah, great opportunity. Looking forward to it. So 6 o'clock, we're also going to run a cafe. There'll be some Mexican-themed food for anybody that's keen to come along, and a gold coin donation at the door for that one. So going to be great to see many people come along.
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1: The PSSA South Grafton Public School AFL team have been crowned the North Coast champions yesterday. The side will now progress to the state semi-finals in Sydney later this term. And that's the latest in a Loving Life for local news and sport. The weather details are next.
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3: Cloudy with a shower or two, the forecast for today. Going to be partly cloudy tomorrow and a shower or two forecast for Friday and Saturday.
4: Ah, lunchtime at last. 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

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You got the Country Lunch Pack on the radio, and that is new music out today from Tom Curtin. It's called Country Boys, Cowgirls and Horses here at Love and Life 103.1. Hi, my name's Andrew. Nice to be on your radio. Latest single from Troy Cassidaly. He's teamed up with Ian Moss. This is called The Dark End of the Street at Love and Life.

0: 103.1 Love and Life with Becky Colts, the gardener and the flower. 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She's going to be out there Saturday night and then Sunday afternoon. Coots Crossing Coronation Hall as well. They're supported by Love and Life there. She's going to be out there on the Sunday afternoon. So if you can't catch Becky at one of those two gigs, you're going to be missing out. She does a great show. Becky Cole coming to the Clarence Valley at station sponsors McLean Bowling Club and also the Coots Crossing Coronation Hall. 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
1: There's a song I first heard beside a campfire on the Cape or out beyond the Western Downs, sung by one old wiry ringer, some say not much of a singer, but his words rang true for us few gathered round. He said, let me see.

Murray. The author tells his story and we'll see how he brought all things together, saw us caught up in a tether. 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

0: 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We'll do it again, right?
1: I hope so.

0: Yeah, we love playing the new country round here and doing big things. Brooke and Adam and the latest single, Too Long Between Drinks. It's never too long between songs here. Very short sponsorship break. And we're back with Darren Colgan on the radio and the Finleys as well here at 103.1 Love and Life.
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1: South Grafton Public School is celebrating sporting success once again with its PSSA AFL team crowned North Coast champions yesterday. The team will now travel to Sydney later this term to contest the state semi-finals. In other local news, Councillor Greg Clancy has confirmed he'll contest the Clarence Valley mayoral election with councillors meet in Maclean next Thursday. Councillor Clancy, who's currently acting mayor in Ray Smith's absence, says he's now confident of having enough support after previously being uncertain about the numbers. He says a mayor needs to communicate effectively with councillors, the general manager and senior staff, and believes existing differences can be put aside. Meanwhile, CWA Awareness Week is highlighting what the organisation describes as a rural health crisis, with calls for the state government to adopt the Rural Health Action Plan and establish an independent rural health commissioner. And South Grafton High School's Year 12 students will be set to stage tonight from 6 o'clock for the HSE Showcase and Star Search. That's some of what's making local news and sport today for Wednesday, the 9th of the 9th, 2026.
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7: Cloudy with a shower or two, the forecast for today. Going to be partly cloudy tomorrow and a shower or two forecast for Friday and Saturday.
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Hi, my name's Andrew. Nice to be on your radio. Neil Diamond's song wasn't a hit when it came out, but UB40 did it in the 80s. Absolutely massive. Play that after this from Clean Bandit at 103.1 Love and Life.

0: It's your home for local music, 103.1 Love and Life with the guys from Hats Off. It's Not Like These. 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Sheryl Crow, Soaking Up the Sun, and the Pet Shop Boys do a Willie Nelson song here at 103.1 Love and Life.
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0: It's Michael Wolpert, the Better Music Variety here at 103.1 Love and Life with Lisa Loman, Nine Stories. She was an independent artist when the song came out. The movie was in the Reality Bites movie. And then all of a sudden, she got a record deal, song straight to number one. We'll play Stay, I Missed You right after this here at Love and Life.
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1: A Clarence Valley councillor has confirmed he'll contest the mayoral election at next Thursday, September council meeting in McLean. Acting Mayor Greg Clancy says while he was initially unsure if he could secure enough support from fellow councillors, he's now confident of having the numbers. Councillor Clancy says despite strained relationships and some animosity within council, he believes differences can be put aside to work constructively with councillors, the general manager and senior staff. Meanwhile, the Country Women's Association is using CWA Awareness Week to declare enough is enough over the rural health crisis. State President Tanya Jolly says the organisation wants the state government to adopt the Rural Health Action Plan and appoint an independent Rural Health Commissioner. South Grafton High School Year 12 students will be in centre stage tonight for the school's HSE Showcase and Star Search. It starts from 6 o'clock. And in local sport, South Grafton Public School's PWSA AFL team have been crowned North Coast champions and will now head to Sydney for the state semi-finals later this term. That's some of what's making local news and sport today, Wednesday, the 9th of the 9th, 2026.
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8: Cloudy with a shower or two, the forecast for today. Going to be partly cloudy tomorrow and a shower or two forecast for Friday and Saturday.
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It's Jenny Morris, 103.1 Love and Life, better music, more of it. Digging deep in the 70s catalogue with Rita Coolidge on the way. We'll play some classic vinyl right after this from Lucas Graham at Love and Life.

0: Yeah, we're not afraid to rock out here at Love and Life, the great Divinals and the boys in town. Damo's back tomorrow morning from 5. Make sure you kickstart your day with Damo. He's got all the stuff first at 5. Backstreet Boys on the way and rock set as well here at Love and Life.
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1: A Clarence Valley councillor has now confirmed he will be in the mayoral race when the election is held at the monthly September meeting in McLean next Thursday. Councillor Greg Clancy was at first unsure if he would be able to secure enough votes of fellow councillors, but says he's now confident.
2: Nothing's changed. I've just thought about it, and I think I need to give it a go. I think I need to put my hand up and say, I've got the ability to do the job. I've got the experience. I've got the qualifications. And when I said to you before I wasn't sure, I was thinking about it seriously. Yeah, I think, look, it's hard to know how the numbers are going to go, how it's all going to fall. But I think I'm in there with a chance. I've been doing some discussions with people, you know, and like it's a hard slog talking to people about, you know, wanting to get support because people perceive me as being a certain person. I don't think that's necessarily the case. I think so. I've got to convince other councillors that I am the best one for the job because it's not a popularly elected man. It's other councillors. If I'm going to lead those other councillors, they've got to have trust in me. So it's, you know, some discussions have been happening. No promises, but discussion.
1: In a statement, Councillor Clancy says a mayor needs to be able to communicate with other councillors, the general manager and senior staff. And even though there is animosity and strained relationships, he says he can put differences behind him and work constructively.
2: In my profession, I work as a professional and I like to approach things in a professional manner. And yes, I have differences with certain councillors, I have differences with certain staff, but they've got to be put aside. The personal differences or any differences will not come into it. As far as I'm concerned, I will treat everyone professionally, and I would hope that they would treat me with respect and professionally. And that's the basis of a good relationship. You don't have to agree. You don't have to be friends. You don't have to think everything they do is right, because not everything everyone does is right. Mm. And that's one of the problems council has, is when council gets it wrong, instead of saying, hey, we've stuffed up here, sorry about that, let's move on. It doesn't quite work that way.
1: Councillor Clancy says despite some councillors having regular contact face-to-face with the general manager, his approach has been slightly different.
2: My approach has been different. I've dealt with things in a different way than that. And we have executive support, which we can go to get information as well. So, but I'd like to think if I was mayor that I could have this regular sit-down with the general manager and go over just what the issues are.
1: Councillor Clancy is currently acting mayor in the absence of Mayor Ray Smith and says in that time he hasn't had discussions with the general manager despite there being an issue at the Grafton Cemetery.
2: No, I did ask that the GM contact me about any issues, and at this stage I haven't heard about any. I wrote to the general manager about that. Well, I got a response from the director, so there was a response to that, yeah. And the director was meeting with the one particular person that was really concerned about it all. So, yeah, I mean, as acting mayor, I have been involved in issues, but, yeah.
1: This week marks CWA Awareness Week, and the organisation is declaring that enough is enough when it comes to the rural health crisis. State President of the CWA, Tanya Jolly.
3: We have a rural women's survey that we do every year. This is our third year running, which will be this year, which is actually open now. In the last 2 years, health care has been at the top of the priorities that people are facing issues with in our rural, regional and remote areas in New South Wales.
1: She says the CWA are calling on the state government to adopt the Rural Health Action Plan and appoint an independent Rural Health Commissioner.
3: Yeah, so this plan is authorised by Dr. Joe McGurr, who's a GP and independent member for Wagga Wagga. It's a great plan. It's a six steps. There's six steps to it, and they all align with what we at CWA prioritise as well. There are six steps involved in this. We just want the government to adopt and implement this plan. It's a start. At least we know they're making a start and they actually know that there is issues going on. Dr. Joe McGurr has put on the table. There hasn't been anything on the table before. It's a start. Let's have a conversation. We've been having a conversation about health and all other assets for over 100 years at the Country Women's Association, and it's just getting worse and worse. A lot of these services in our communities that we are talking about didn't just disappear overnight. They've slowly disappeared. You know, it could be 10 years or more. When I talk about the health as well, it's optometrists and dentists as well. There needs to be an attraction to get them out there, and I think it's time.
1: South Grafton High School Year 12 students will be in the spotlight tonight for the HSC Showcase and Star Search. Principal Daniel Moore explains.
4: It's just a great opportunity for us to show off the work that our HSC students have done. So we've got art students with their major works. We've got industrial technology, so a lot of timber projects. And there's a great array of things that have been made and built there. So some excellent projects and high quality. Also our textile students have been working on things. But the Star Search side of things, so that's all about showcasing kids with maybe a little bit of singing talent, dancing, bit of comedy. But certainly looking forward to that. And we've had some HSC music students, and that'll give them an opportunity also to, I suppose, show what they've been working on. And it's funny because they do work on these things for 12 months, but at the end of the year, it's usually family and friends that get to look at them or hear them. And so this is a great way for everybody to have a chance to come and just see the excellent skills and just the talent that is on offer at the school with a range of our kids. So, yeah, great opportunity. Looking forward to it. So 6 o'clock, we're also going to run a cafe. There'll be some Mexican-themed food for anybody that's keen to come along, and a gold coin donation at the door for that one. So going to be great to see many people come along.
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1: The PSSA South Grafton Public School AFL team have been crowned the North Coast champions yesterday. The side will now progress to the state semi-finals in Sydney later this term. And that's the latest in a Loving Life for local news and sport. The weather details are next.
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14: Cloudy with a shower or two, the forecast for today. Going to be partly cloudy tomorrow and a shower or two forecast for Friday and Saturday.
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Yeah, I love playing the family on the radio. It's Cousin George at 103.1 Love and Life. It's better music, more of it with the Greg King Band. Yeah, I'm going to play the breakup song right after this. Kelly Clarkson, Love So Soft at 103.1 Love and Life. I think there's a pill for that.

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0: I've got to play one of those good sing-along songs. Kenny at 103.1 Love and Life with news coming up at 4. Then the kids with the after-school show. And then great music all the way through the rest of the night here at 103.1 Love and Life.
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3: South Grafton High School's Year 12 students will be in the spotlight tonight from 6 o'clock with the school holding its HSC Showcase and Star Search. The event gives senior students an opportunity to showcase their talents and work as they head towards the end of their final year of school. In local politics, Acting Mayor Greg Clancy has now confirmed he'll stand for mayor when Clarence Valley councillors vote at next Thursday's monthly meeting in McLean. Councillor Clancy had previously been unsure whether he had enough support, but says he now is now confident heading into the vote. He says despite strained relationships within council, he believes councillors and senior staff need to put differences aside and work constructively. CWA Awareness Week is underway, with the organisation calling for urgent action on the rural health crisis, including the appointment of an independent rural health commissioner. And in local sport, South Grafton Public Schools PSSA AFL side is celebrating after being crowned North Coast champions yesterday, earning a place in the state semi-finals to be held in Sydney later this term. That's some of what's making local news and sport today for Wednesday, the 9th of September.
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We're local and loving it. And that was Viva La Vida by Coldplay. 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Next up is So Easy by Olivia Dean.

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0: This is Love and Life on 103.1. We're local and loving it. That was Rescuer by Alex Warren. Okay, now I went to Mamma Mia on Thursday, which was the opening night, and it was absolutely amazing. I saw it with my auntie, and the production was so good. And I also saw Leanne there because she was diagonally from me. But if the other dates are tonight and then until Sunday, and if you want to get your tickets, you can get them from Buckley's Music Group or Humanitics.
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0: This is Love and Life, 103.1, we're local and loving it. And that was Treasure by Bruno Mars. Okay, so did you go to the last week's Rotary book sale?
1: I did not. Turn me on. I actually didn't end up going because I was at pickleball with Damo.
0: Oh.
1: So, well, actually with Xavier, we had an outdoor broadcast there. So, yeah, so I didn't go, but it was apparently we had Rotary today. And, yeah, they had a great day out there.
0: I went.
1: Did you? And yeah. Did you get any ooshies?
0: No.
1: Oh.
0: Actually, no, I did get one. Oh, it was like in the book.
1: Oh, okay.
0: I can remember that.
1: And what book did you grab?
0: It was like a Queen Elizabeth book.
1: Oh, cool.
0: Yeah, it was a history book.
1: Nice. Well done.
0: And I need to read that because I haven't started reading it yet. But my mum got a whole handful of books.
1: Do you know, she actually gave me some books, oh, probably a year ago now for the book sales. And I took them home and read them first.
0: Hmm.
1: Yeah, they did end up down at the book sale, but I just read them first. I like her taste in fiction.
0: I also grabbed one of the, what's them called, the rice things with, like, the chocolate.
1: Oh, did they have some chocolate? Called.
0: You know, like, those rice bubbles and you put them in the chocolate? Oh. In the wrapper? I can't remember what it's called.
1: No, I don't know either, but were they yummy snacks?
0: Yes, they were really nice.
1: Oh, good. Well, I'm glad you had them.
0: Well, next up is Runway by Lady Gaga and Doechii.
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1: One, two.

0: This is Loving Life 103.1. We're Loco and loving it. And that was Deathwish Love by Benson Boone. Okay, now I have my beloved part of the radio show.
1: Yes.
0: It's my riddle o'clock.
1: Riddle o'clock, I love it.
0: Okay, so the riddle is, what question can you never say yes to? The silence.
1: Do you love me? No. Yes, of course. Are you hungry? Yes. I don't know.
0: Are you asleep?
1: Ah! Very good. Because if you say yes, then you're not asleep.
0: Well, you can say yes, but like...
1: Then you're not asleep.
0: Yeah. Well, next up is I Hate How You Made Me Love... Hate That I Made You Love Me by Ariana Grande.
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0: This is Loving Life 103.1. Really like it and loving it. Okay, and that was Bad Guy by Billie Eilish. So I have our trivia.
1: Oh, okay.
0: You almost saw my trivia.
1: Lay it on me.
0: I feel like you might guess most of this trivia. Only two separate questions, though. What is the third book of the Bridget Jones series?
1: The third book. Bridget Jones' Diary, The Edge of Reason, Bridget Jones. Oh, I know. She goes and she has Bridget Jones' baby.
0: No, it's Bridget Jones Mad About the Boy.
1: Oh, okay.
0: Okay, and then it's which band was originally called Starfish?
1: Starfish?
0: I actually have this band.
1: Hunters and Collectors? I don't know.
0: No, I actually had this band. It was Coldplay.
1: Oh,
0: yeah,
1: serious?
0: I had Vila Veda on earlier.
1: Well, Coldplay, I think, has taken off much better than Starfish would have.
0: I feel like Coldplay would be like Star or something.
1: Yes.
0: Yeah. Next up is Passenger by Alex Warren.

This is Live and Laugh, 105.1, we're local and living it. And that was Die With A Smile by Bruno Mars and Lady Gaga. So on Sunday was Father's Day. And the question is, what did you get your dad? Because we got him a battery pack and for some reason he was really excited. I don't see why you're excited about a battery, but some people are excited by a squishy, yeah. So, you know, everyone can be excited by something. And I made him a stubby cooler and I haven't seen him use it yet, so he better use it. Well, next up is Apple by Charlie XCX.

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1: This for all my trap. Wow. Kodak, what's up? It's the

Well, that was Spade That. And this is Loving Life, when I say Pokemon, we're local and loving it. Now, that is all I have for today. Unfortunately, I didn't have time for a joke, but we'll get that next week. I hope you have an amazing rest of your week, because there's Thursday and Friday left, almost the weekend. Woohoo! Next up is Midnight Sun by Zara Larsson. Bye! McKinley out.

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1: The Country Women's Association is calling for major action on rural health as part of CWA Awareness Week. Under the message, Enough is Enough, State President Tanya Jolly says the organisation wants the New South Wales government to adopt the Rural Health Action Plan and appoint an independent Rural Health Commissioner. In Clarence Valley Council news, Greg Clancy has confirmed he'll be a candidate for mayor when councillors vote at next Thursday, September meeting in Maclean. The acting mayor says he's now confident of securing enough votes after previously expressing doubts about his level of support. Councillor Clancy says communication between councillors, the general manager and senior staff will be important despite strained relationships within council. Meanwhile, South Grafton High School Year 12 students will showcase their talents tonight from 6 o'clock as part of the school's HSE Showcase and Star Search. And in local sport, South Grafton Public Schools PWSA AFL team has taken out the North Coast Championships and they'll progress to the state semi-finals in Sydney later this term. That's some of what's making local news and sport today for Wednesday, the 9th of September.
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Good afternoon, Clarence Valley. You're listening to Loving Life 103.1. I'm Leanne, filling in for Jazzy this afternoon. Sadly, she's got that dreaded lurgy with the cough and the sore throat. I hope you feel much better soon, Jazz, but I will play your playlist and try and do it justice. That was Taxi Ride with Get Set, and coming up now, Wild Cherry. 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

0: Ben. That was Straight Lines on FM Loving Life 103.1. I hope you've had a great day today. I surely have. My daughter is up from Sydney for a week and we are having such a lovely, lovely time together. And I'm really enjoying her company because we don't get to spend much time together. But Stacey, thank you so much for coming to visit. We've got Here I Go Again and Another Brick in the Wall coming up.
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Coming up next on Loving Life 103.1, we have got Led Zeppelin with Dazed and Confused. 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
6: Yes, this is Loving Life, the After School Show, and it's Leanne filling in for Jazz today. And what a great playlist she has. We've actually just had a listener ring in and say how much they're enjoying this playlist. So, Jazzy, you've done it again. Coming up next is Creedence Clearwater Revival. I should have just said CCR, shouldn't I? You all know what I'm talking about. It's a bad moon rising.

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That was Survivor with Burning Heart. And coming up now, the Ronettes with Be My Baby. Hasn't jazz got just such an eclectic taste in music? I love it, love it, love it.

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That was Send Me an Angel by Real Life. And before that, AC/DC with Round and Round. I hope you've loved listening to Jazzy's playlist this afternoon on Loving Life 103.1. That's it from me and Jazz, and I'll leave you with Oh Very Young. But don't go anywhere after the news headlines. Henry will be on with you, and I have just looked at his playlist and he has got two of my all-time favourite songs. So don't forget to hang around and listen to Henry on the after-school show, Loving Life 103.1.

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1: A Clarence Valley councillor has now confirmed he will be in the mayoral race when the election is held at the monthly September meeting in McLean next Thursday. Councillor Greg Clancy was at first unsure if he would be able to secure enough votes of fellow councillors, but says he's now confident.
2: Nothing's changed. I've just thought about it, and I think I need to give it a go. I think I need to put my hand up and say, I've got the ability to do the job. I've got the experience. I've got the qualifications. And when I said to you before I wasn't sure, I was thinking about it seriously. Yeah, I think, look, it's hard to know how the numbers are going to go, how it's all going to fall. But I think I'm in there with a chance. I've been doing some discussions with people, you know, and like it's a hard slog talking to people about, you know, wanting to get support because people perceive me as being a certain person. I don't think that's necessarily the case. I think so. I've got to convince other councillors that I am the best one for the job because it's not a popularly elected mayor. It's other councillors. If I'm going to lead those other councillors, they've got to have trust in me. So it's, you know, some discussions have been happening. No promises, but discussion.
1: In a statement, Councillor Clancy says a mayor needs to be able to communicate with other councillors, the general manager and senior staff. And even though there is animosity and strained relationships, he says he can put differences behind him and work constructively.
2: In my profession, I work as a professional and I like to approach things in a professional manner. And yes, I have differences with certain councillors. I have differences with certain staff, but they've got to be put aside. The personal differences or any differences will not come into it. As far as I'm concerned, I will treat everyone professionally, and I would hope that they would treat me with respect and professionally. And that's the basis of a good relationship. You don't have to agree. You don't have to be friends. You don't have to think everything they do is right, because not everything everyone does is right. Mm. And that's one of the problems council has, is when council gets it wrong, instead of saying, hey, we've stuffed up here, sorry about that, let's move on. It doesn't quite work that way.
1: Councillor Clancy says despite some councillors having regular contact face-to-face with the general manager, his approach has been slightly different.
2: My approach has been different. I've dealt with things in a different way than that. And we have executive support, which we can go to get information as well. So, but I'd like to think if I was mayor that I could have this regular sit-down with the general manager and go over just what the issues are.
1: Councillor Clancy is currently acting mayor in the absence of Mayor Ray Smith and says in that time he hasn't had discussions with the general manager despite there being an issue at the Grafton Cemetery.
2: No, I did ask that the GM contact me about any issues, and at this stage I haven't heard about any. I wrote to the general manager about that. Although I got a response from the director, so there was a response to that, yeah. And the director was meeting with the one particular person that was really concerned about it all. So, yeah, I mean, as acting mayor, I have been involved in issues, but, yeah.
1: This week marks CWA Awareness Week, and the organisation is declaring that enough is enough when it comes to the rural health crisis. State President of the CWA, Tanya Jolly.
3: We have a rural women's survey that we do every year. This is our third year running, which will be this year, which is actually open now. In the last 2 years, healthcare has been at the top of the priorities that people are facing issues with in our rural, regional and remote areas. In New South Wales.
1: She says the CWA are calling on the state government to adopt the Rural Health Action Plan and appoint an independent Rural Health Commissioner.
3: Yeah, so this plan is authorised by Dr. Joe McGurr, who's a GP and independent member for Wagga Wagga. It's a great plan. It's a six steps. There's six steps to it, and they all align with what we at CWA prioritise as well. There are six steps involved in this. We just want the government to adopt and implement this plan. It's a start. At least we know they're making a start and they actually know that there is issues going on. Dr. Joe McGurr has put on the table. There hasn't been anything on the table before. It's a start. Let's have a conversation. We've been having a conversation about health and all other assets for over 100 years at the Country Women's Association, and it's just getting worse and worse. A lot of these services in our communities that we are talking about didn't just disappear overnight. They've slowly disappeared, you know, it could be 10 years or more. When I talk about the health as well, it's optometrists and dentists as well. There needs to be an attraction to get them out there, and I think it's time.
1: South Grafton High School Year 12 students will be in the spotlight tonight for the HSC Showcase and Star Search. Principal Daniel Moore explains.
4: It's just a great opportunity for us to show off the work that our HSC students have done. So we've got art students with their major works. We've got industrial technology, so a lot of timber projects. And there's a great array of things that have been made and built there. So some excellent projects and high quality. Also our textile students have been working on things. But the Star Search side of things, so that's all about showcasing kids with maybe a little bit of singing talent, dancing, bit of comedy. But certainly looking forward to that. And we've had some HSC music students, and that'll give them an opportunity also to, I suppose, show where they've been working on. And it's funny because they do work on these things for 12 months, but at the end of the year, it's usually family and friends that get to look at them or hear them. And so this is a great way for everybody to have a chance to come and just see the excellent skills and just the talent that is on offer at the school with a range of our kids. So, yeah, great opportunity. Looking forward to it. So 6 o'clock, we're also going to run a cafe. There'll be some Mexican-themed food for anybody that's keen to come along, and a gold coin donation at the door for that one. So going to be great to see many people come along.
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1: The PSSA South Grafton Public School AFL team have been crowned the North Coast champions yesterday. The side will now progress to the state semi-finals in Sydney later this term. And that's the latest in a Loving Life for local news and sport. The weather details are next.
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9: 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Local and loving it.

And that was Friday, I'm in Love by The Cure. And it's, hey guys, it's me, Henry. And I've heard that there's going to be some pretty good talent down at South Grafton tonight. I'm pretty sure it just started over at South High. But if you guys have got something you want to do, I would recommend going to it. Now, up next, here at Loving Life 103.1, we'll be moving into Night Moves by Bob Seger.

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Sisters of the sun, lit candles in the rain, fed the world on oats and raisins, candles in the rain, lit the fire to the soul who never knew its friend. Maya Baba lives again.

0: And that was Melanie Safka's Lay Down. And look, that song is great. 10 out of 10, some would say. And it all was born from Woodstock. And, like, we all know Woodstock. Not the 1999 one, but the OG Woodstock. And, look, she went up on stage and she had an out-of-body experience. It began to rain while she was performing, and everyone spontaneously lit a candle. And now, well, one, that's a concert, a concert tradition. And this moment inspired her song Lay Down about candles, obviously, candles in the rain. And it went on to get number 6 on Billboard's Top 100 in 1970. Up next, after the ads, we have Rick Springfield's Jessie's Girl.
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5: 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Local and loving it.

And that was Rick Springfield with Jesse's Girl. And look, I'm quite excited for Star Search. I'm obviously going there after I'm done here. And look, I was skeptical on the food, if I'm going to be completely honest. And then I saw Crockpots. Now look, if I'm going to be honest, Crockpots and I have had a rough relationship. I remember having Crockpot dinners at Pony Club when I was a kid. And look, they weren't the best. Like, they were fine, but they just weren't as good. But I got a whiff of it. It smelt divine. Like, actually divine. So I would highly recommend you guys go down there anytime tonight, if you can. But up next, we have Leifei's Lover Girl.

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0: And that was gold. And look, I'm really, really, really excited. And look, last week I told you about how I like to read while I'm on set. I would like to point out I am only a couple pages off of finishing The Great Gatsby, and I am excited. Anyway, up next we have Pearl Jam's Wish List.
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And that was Berlin's Take My Breath Away. And look, it's definitely the best song from Top Gun. Like, I know a couple weeks I played Danger Zone, but that one, it's good. Up next, we have a different one. And look, I don't know if you guys know this. Big musical theater fan. I love it. I would die for it. Up next, we have a song from Grease.

And obviously that was You're the One I Want from Grease. And look, this next song is going to be my last, and I'm going to see you guys next week. But I just want to put it out there that you've been listening on Loving Life 103.1 to South Grafton High School's 2027 school captain, Henry. I know, what a shock. All right, up next we got I Got My Mind Set on You.

0: Get those dancing shoes ready, because it's time to shake, rattle and roll. The Grafton Rockin' Robins Young River Rockers present a huge rock and roll night, Saturday, September 19, at the Criterion Theatre. 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
9: 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I'm your host, Gavin Livermore. It's great to have you in the studio with me yet again for another 3 hours of 80s this week. Well, I had promised to bring you the full edit of the Live Aid from 1985. Having a few technical difficulties on that one, I will get it to air for you as soon as I can. But as a fill, let's get back and do a full show of 1985. Well, full show. Okay, there's a couple of diversions. There's an album anniversary release from Billy Idol. David Byrne's touring Australia shortly. There's some double plays in there as well. But hey, let's get straight into it. Celebrating 1985 this week, Simple Minds, This Is Alive and Kicking, the Essential 80s Radio Show.

US group Mr. Mister with Broken Wings from 1985. Paul Young now celebrating 1985. He's still touring the UK. This is Everything Must Change.

0: Australian group Models with Barbados. Also there, Divinals with the late Chrissy Amphlett up front and Good Die Young. Plenty of Australians in this week's show, actually. Make sure you stick around for the entire gig. Heading back in the next half hour, we've got some more Australian artists, as well as Loverboy and Tears for Fears.
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4: 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As we continue celebrating 1985 this week, this is Tears for Fears from the UK with Head Over Heels.

celebrating 1985. That's Australia's Vitabeats, who are brother and sister duo from Sydney. That's with Boombox. And now, Loverboy, loving every minute, the Essential 80s Radio Show.

0: about to kick off a UK and a US tour. That's Howard Jones and Life in One Day. Australia's Uncanny X-Men there as well. We're still waiting for 1985 to happen. Don't worry, there's plenty of it this week as we celebrate 1985. Coming back next hour, let's see, Phil Collins is in there, as well as Mary Jane Girls.
1: Get those dancing shoes ready, because it's time to shake, rattle and roll. 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
9: 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I'm your host, Gavin Livermore. As we continue celebrating 1985 this week, from Australian band I'm Talking, this is Love Don't Live Here Anymore from their 1986 album, Bear Witness.

That's Phil Collins from his album No Jacket Required, celebrating 1985 with Take Me Home. 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

0: Heart, Never Surrender, 1985. Returning back shortly, we've got a double play, one of our first sets of double plays coming up. Also in there, John Fogerty and David Lee Roth.
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thought they were headed for fun in the sun. Not quite. These visitors are trying to go home again.

David Lee Roth with some of his solo work from 1985. That's California Girls. And now from Creedence Clearwater Revival, this is John Fogerty and Old Man Down the Road, the Essential 80s Radio Show.

Eurythmics, that sex crime from the movie 1984, which was also an adaptation of the book as well. Australian group models with cold fever. Stay with us. This week's Essential 80s radio show continues. We've still got another hour to go. There's an

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9: 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I'm your host, Gavin Livermore. As we continue celebrating 1985, well, taking a slight deviation just for the moment. It's this very week of 1982 that UK artist William Broad, you know him better as Billy Idol, released his self-titled debut album. Had a number of great hits on it. Here's one of them. This is White Wedding.

0: another one of our double plays with this week's Essential 80s radio show, Eurogliders, with Can't Wait to See You and We Will Together. Stay with us. Another half hour to go. Some more double plays coming up. Kids in the Kitchen getting us started next half hour.
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0: Thanks for staying with us with this week's Essential 80s radio show. As we continue with the last half hour, Kids in the Kitchen to take us back to 1985 with our 1985 special this week. This is Something That You Said.

there as well with And We Danced. Actually, talking about Studio Echo, well, they're back on their Love and Adventure tour yet again. Another adaptation of it, another tour of Australia. Thanks for tuning in for this week's Essential 80s Radio Show. I'm your host, Gavin Livermore. Look forward to seeing you right here again next week with your local station as we tack back with some more hits from the 1980s. Have a great week ahead. I'll see you.

0: Get those dancing shoes ready, because it's time to shake, rattle and roll. The Grafton Rockin' Robins Young River Rockers present a huge rock and roll night, Saturday, September 19, at the Criterion Theatre. 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

0: counting down from 20 to 1. This is the Country Music Countdown, right across Australia with The Duck. 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
1: G'day and welcome to the latest edition of the Country Music Countdown. 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Plus, I'll run through the Australian ARIA Country album charts for you. I'll spin a couple of tunes from my playlist as well. In the meantime, though, Stella Lefty kicks off the countdown this week at number 20 with the track Boston.

0: think of me.
1: And at number 18, that was Dasher with the track Memo. We also played 902180 by Tyler Hubbard at 19, and we kicked off the countdown this week with Stella Lefty's hit Boston. The Country Music Countdown is rebroadcast right around the country on your weekend wireless. 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Once you do that, you too could be just like us, living the Oz Off-Road lifestyle. We'll take a quick break here on the countdown, back with more in a sec.
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1: It's time now to spin one from my personal playlist. I played this one a few weeks ago. I love this version. It's actually the original. It's by the Dingoes, and the song is called Way Out West.

0: That's a great version, isn't it? I absolutely love the harmonica playing in that one. Way Out West by, of course, the Dingoes. The Country Music Countdown, right across the country we go. A break and back with more.
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3: 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The average mortgage holder is $30,000 a year worse off. Power prices are up, food prices are up. 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

0: And from 17 into 15 this week, that was Me For Me by Kaylee Bell. We also played Hands Up by Jelly Roll at 16. And earlier at number 17, we played that track by Jason Aldean, Don't Tell On Me. The Country Music Countdown as we broadcast right around the country, of course, on your weekend wireless. We certainly do trust you are enjoying your country music fix on your weekend. Now, what about this place? Blue Lagoon Beach Resort on the shores of Shelley Beach on the New South Wales Central Coast has been creating family holidays and summer memories since the 1960s. Nestled in bushland with the beach right at your doorstep, geez, the beach weather's coming, isn't it? Your holiday will begin the moment you step out of the car. This is the place we go to. We love it there. You'll love it there too. We have our big annual weekend there too. Geez, some turned up this year, and there'll be plenty already asking me what's happening next year. This is the only holiday park on the central coast of New South Wales with an absolute beachfront location. We love this place. Blue Lagoon Beach Resort offers a huge range of accommodation options to suit everybody and, of course, every budget. 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

0: And from 14 up to 12 this week, that was Coe Wetzel and Ella Langley with the track Jaded. We also played What Are the Odds by Brad Cox at number 13. And earlier at 14, Drake Milligan's hit. We spun that one for you. Old Flames, Old Whiskey. You're tuned into the Country Music Countdown right around the country. We'll take a quick break and continue to count down right after this.
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0: 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It's time now to take a look at this week's country album charts for you. And at number 20, it's Kingswood with the album Midnight Mavericks. Suburban Girl by Amber Lawrence sits at number 19 this week. Slim Dusty with the album Gone Truckin's at 18. Sitting at number 17, it's Morgan Evans with the album Still Town. Who You Are by Rachel Fahm sits at 16. At 15, it's Hayley Jensen with the album Country Soul. Endemic Intelligence in Multiple Dimensions by Brad Cox, been in the charts now for 48 weeks. It's at 14. At number 13, it's the Wolf Brothers with Australia Made. At number 12, it's Through the Haze, a great album by Becky Cole. And at number 11, it's been in the countdown now for 77 weeks. Can you believe it? It's by The Wiggles and it's called Wiggle Up, Giddy Up. We'll run through the top 10 albums for you the next hour right here on the Country Music Countdown.

0: And at number 11, that was the sounds of Riley Green with that track, Think As You're Drunk. Gee, I love that title. Anyway, that is the first hour of the countdown come and gone. Next hour, we'll continue counting down to number one. We'll run through the top 10 ARIA country album charts for you, and I'll play another one from my playlist as well. In the meantime, though, we'll take a break, we'll take some news, and we'll come back with that second hour shortly. You are with The Duck, and you're listening to the Country Music Countdown right across Australia.
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0: it's back to the Country Music Countdown right across Australia with The Duck. 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
1: 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This hour we'll continue counting down to number one. I'll run through this week's top 10 Australian country albums for you, and we'll play another track from my playlist as well. 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

0: 10, dropping 4 spots to number 8 this week. That was Tucker Wetmore with the track Who Told You That. We also played Kingdom of Fear by Cameron Whitcomb at 9. And earlier at number 10, we played that fantastic song by Lainey Wilson and John Mayer, Phone Keys Wallet. 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
0: The Country Music Countdown, your country music fix right around the country. Well, it's time for us to spin one from my personal playlist again. And I only recently added this one to the list. And I've got to tell you, there's a stack of songs on there as well. But this one's a beauty. I love this song. It's by Ella Langley and it's called Hungover.
6: What?

0: Gee, she's got a voice, doesn't she? And I love that song, especially the title. That was, of course, Ella Langley with the track Hungover. We'll continue counting down after the break. You are with The Duck. This is the Country Music Countdown right across Australia.
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0: And from 7 into 5 this week, that was Cody Johnson featuring Luke Combs with Shoot the Bull. We also spun What You Want by Vincent Mason at number 6. And earlier at number 7, we played Taylor Swift's hit, I Knew It, I Knew You. The Country Music Countdown right around the country we go. Now, I told you about this earlier, the Oz Off-Road Caravans. 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Australian-built caravans that have been tested and are tough and ready to go. 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Multiple internal layouts and designs, whether you're a couple or you've got a family, there is a caravan for you. 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

0: weekend at number two again this week. That was Morgan Wallen with Been By Now. We also spun Take Me Back by James Johnston, which jumped a heap of spots this week at number three. And earlier at four, we played Shaboozy's track, Cowgirl. You're tuned in to your country music fix right around the country. A break and back with more.
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0: On the Country Music Countdown right now, it's time to take a look at this week's top 10 country albums across Australia. And at number 10 this week, it's Pinky Beecroft with the album Lonesome Wolf. Gooseneck Party by Wade Foster sits at 9. Sitting at number 8 this week, it's Max Geiger with Walk a Straight Line. Where You'll Find Me by James Johnston. Been in the charts now for 54 weeks. It's at 7. At number 6, The Forest to the Sea by Sunday Lemonade. At number 5 this week, it's a new one by Brittany Elise, Backroad Story. Sitting at number 4, Flow State by Keith Urban. It's a great album too. Made for This by Casey Barnes. It's at number 3. At number 2, another new one, this time by Queenie. The album's called Pleasance. And the number 1 album across Australia this week is by Wade Foster. And the album's called The Aftermath. Well, it's time now to spin the number 1 country music song across Australia this week. It's by Casey Musgraves and the song is called Mexico Honey.

0: that's a wrap on this week's edition of the Country Music Countdown. Just before we go, a big thank you to all the feedback we received through the week for our Dolly Parton tribute last week. Certainly do appreciate your good wishes and all of those emails as well. 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A big thank you to our network stations for your continued support of this show. But most importantly, thank you to you for listening. We will be back with another edition of the Country Music Countdown next week. We will see you then.
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0: Get those dancing shoes ready because it's time to shake, rattle and roll. The Grafton Rockin' Robins Young River Rockers present a huge rock and roll night Saturday, September 19 at the Criterion Theatre. 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

0: fundraiser, community event, or club activity coming up? 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

0: Get those dancing shoes ready because it's time to shake, rattle and roll. 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

0: those dancing shoes ready, because it's time to shake, rattle and roll. The Grafton Rockin' Robins Young River Rockers present a huge rock and roll night, Saturday, September 19, at the Criterion Theatre. 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

0: Get those dancing shoes ready because it's time to shake, rattle and roll. The Grafton Rockin' Robins Young River Rockers present a huge rock and roll night Saturday, September 19 at the Criterion Theatre. 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

0: Get those dancing shoes ready, because it's time to shake, rattle and roll. 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

0: 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Loving Life Local News. Today is Are You OK Day. Lachlan Searle, the CEO of Are You OK Day, says it's an important reminder to regularly check in on people you care about.
1: Asking Are You OK is always important. This year has been difficult. A lot of people are struggling, cost of living, relationship issues, loneliness. And we know that one in three people underestimate the power of asking Are You OK? But we also know that when it's asked genuinely, it works.
0: He says a lack of confidence can sometimes stop people from asking some, are you okay?
1: But we want people to feel confident. We want people to ask. We want people to show that they care, notice the signs. So when they do ask, the best thing you can do is listen. Listen without judgment. And that'll go a long way to helping that person. So if you're thinking it, ask, are you okay?
0: Mr. Searle says a simple conversation can make a meaningful difference when someone is going through a tough time and it's more than just one day on the calendar.
1: Our message to all Australians this Are You Okay Day is if you're thinking it, ask, are you okay any day, because a conversation could change a life. It's important to remember the day is designed to inspire meaningful conversations and connections all throughout the year. Are You OK Day highlights the role we can all play to support each other through life's ups and downs and reminds us to ask Are You OK any day.
0: The local community are being called upon to help a young little girl who's fighting cancer. The Helping Hands Committee are holding their next trivia night on September 26th, and there are still tables available. Arthur Lysart says this one is special.
2: We've got a beautiful little girl by the name of Janika. Janika in early March was diagnosed with Ewing sarcoma, which is a rare and aggressive cancer, and it affected her ankle. 4 weeks ago, they actually took a piece of bone out of her ankle, and sadly for Janika, it didn't work, so she's had her leg amputated below the knee. She's currently undergoing stem cell and also radiation and chemotherapy in Brisbane. Mum and Dad are with her, along with her two younger brothers. They're all doing school at the hospital, which is, you know, with a family. They want to obviously be together supporting their daughter. But she's a marvellous young lady, very brave, and she's facing this hurdle better than most adults could or would.
0: Says donations and bookings for the trivia night are now available and can be done online.
2: With the QR code, I understand there's four teams have nominated online, and including those four teams, the donations are at just over $5,000 through the QR code.
0: That's brilliant.
2: So if people want to help, they can do it that way. We'd love to have them along at the trivia night. You can either do that online through the QR code, or you can call to the club and nomination sheets are available in the foyer. And
0: Bobby Newman from the Grafton District Services Club says being a partner of Helping Hands is what community clubs are all about.
3: I think ours do it better than most. Helping Hands Committee, headed by Arthur, has been in place, so I've been there for 20-odd years, for a long, long time, and I'm very proud to be a part of the committee now and to help steer these beautiful community events in the right direction. It's lovely to see local families embrace each other and the communities in supporting each other through these tough times. We've had quite a few. Children are the toughest, and it's really hard. They are resilient, and to be there to support the families, you can just see the appreciation through what it means to them, the families, and even the children themselves.
0: Child safety advocates are calling on residents across the Clarence Valley to join the fight against child sexual abuse on Bravehearts Day tomorrow. The annual event, which is held during National Child Protection Week, helps raise awareness and funds to support prevention, education, and counselling services. It comes as figures show that more than one in four Australians have experienced sexual abuse in childhood, which advocates say shatters any suggestion the risk remains low. Bravehearts Chief Executive Alison Gill says the need for vigilance and support remains high, especially in regional and rural areas.
4: Children in regional and rural communities can face real barriers when it comes to child sexual abuse. There are fewer services and greater distances to go, and sometimes even a stronger culture of silence around difficult issues. So what we're asking locals to do is get involved, raise money, host an event, but importantly, make sure that you're having those conversations with the children in your life.
5: Loving life, local sport.
0: It all comes down to this. The Grafton Hockey Association Senior Grand Final takes centre stage this Saturday. Spectators can expect plenty of goals, tackles, incredible saves, competitive action and great sportsmanship as teams battle it out for the championships. You're invited to wear your team colours, take your loudest cheers and head down to the fields to support your favourite players, officials and umpires who make the competition possible. Women's C grade starts from 10:30 with the Mac Angels and Sailors going head-to-head, followed by the men's third grade between the Royal Leprechauns and Royal Irish. Women's second starts at 1:30 between the Royals Original and Sailors Peer Pressure. Men's second grade will see the Sailors Mavericks play the Royal Celtics at 2:50, while the women's first will play at 4:10 between the Royals Chemist Warehouse and Sailors GDSE. The men will play under lights from 5:30 between the Royals Clock Tower and Sailors Surtex. And that's the latest in Loving Life local news and sport. The weather details are next.
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4: And a very good Thursday morning to you. High chance of showers this morning in the north. Winds from the south at 15 to 25 kilometres per hour. In for a cloudy day. The outlook for the next couple of days, the Bureau is telling us possible showers tomorrow, 22, showers on Saturday, 23, but finding up to 24 degrees on Sunday, 26 and fine for Monday, Tuesday fine, 28, more showers about on Wednesday, top of 25. Today heading for a top of 22 degrees, right now sitting on 15, and at 7 past 5, that is the very latest in Loving Life, local news, sport and weather, and now you're up to date first.

Thursday morning with Damo and Murder on the Dance Floor, 12 past 5. Good morning to you. Thanks for turning on the radio this morning and being part of your morning ritual. It's all thanks to our station sponsors, Harvey Norman and Grafton and McLean, South Grafton Community Aged Care, and opening from 5:30 this morning, Cafe 63 at Grafton Shopping World.

bringing you the very latest in local news and sport from across the Clarence Valley, along with local interviews and a great mix of music. 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

0: 19 past five, we've got the very latest in Loving Life local news headlines coming up at 5:30 for you this morning. Hey, big show coming up today. We'll be catching up with the Director of Primary Health Programs from Health in North Coast, Luke Elias, will join us on the program just after 7 o'clock. The Green Seat Project has been a project of a local lady by the name of Joanne Grensell, and also was brought to Council's attention by Councillor Deb Novak. Well, the seats are being unveiled in Grafton and Yamba this coming weekend. We'll catch up with Joanne just after 7:30. The kids from Pacific Valley Christian School will join us on the phone for our school chatter. Emma will be along from the Clarence Valley Independent, and a very special interview with multi-golden guitar winner Becky Cole. I spoke with her the other day. We put it into a bit of a special edition interview, I guess you could say. We'll play some of that between 8:30 and 9. But today, between midday and 1 on the Country Lunch Pack, we'll play the full interview and some great songs that will bring back some very, very special memories as well. We'll do that for you from midday today on the Country Lunch Pack. But Kickstart Your Day with Damo is the program you are listening to right now, powered by our wonderful station sponsors, South Grafton Community Aged Care, Cafe 63 at Grafton Shopping World. They are opening for breakfast in about 10 minutes. And, of course, Harvey Norman in Grafton and McLean.
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bit of diesel for a Thursday morning. Tip of my tongue, 26 past five. At the very latest in Loving Life, local news and sport coming up in the headlines at 5:30 for you this morning. On the other side of that, a bit of a jukebox classic for our station sponsor, Grafton Mazda, home of the CX-5. But right now, this is Bono and you too. Still haven't found what I'm looking for. Thursday morning across the Clarence Valley. Good to have you company through FM 103.1 on the Community Radio Plus app and also online through our website, lovinglife.fm. 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Thank you for tuning in, no matter where you might be, right across.

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1: The Clarence Valley community is being asked to rally behind a young girl fighting cancer through the next Helping Hands Trivia Night. The fundraiser will be held at the Grafton District Services Club on Saturday, September 26, with tables still available and online bookings available online or through the club. Meanwhile, interest in electric vehicles continues to grow, with a new report finding almost 1 in 3 Australian motorists are considering buying an EV. But the report says more repair and servicing capability and extra charging infrastructure is still needed in regional and rural areas. Today is Are You OK Day, encouraging people to have regular conversations with those they care about and not let uncertainty stop them from asking how someone is really going. And tomorrow is Bravehearts Day, raising awareness of child sexual abuse and the importance of prevention and support services. In local sport, Grafton Hockey's senior grand finals are underway this Saturday, with 6 championship matches and the final showdown under lights from 5:30. That's some of what's making local news and sport today for Thursday, September 10.
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Weather-wise today, cloudy, high chance of showers on the coast, medium chance elsewhere. Heading for a top at 22 degrees today, right now sitting on 15 at 25 to 6. It's James Rain.

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0: Just do your job and go home. But Mum, what fun is it in that? You could always rock the boat. My dad always said, if you're controversial on the radio, you're going to go a long way. Look at what happened to John Laws. Unfortunately, he's no longer with us, but if you look at his career, he was always controversial. Look at the likes of Darren Hinch. Unfortunately, he's no longer here. He was always controversial. Alan Jones, well, let's not go there. Paul Murray on News 24, former on-air announcer with the radio, but now TV. He's a little bit controversial. I don't think I'm that controversial, though. Maybe on some local topics. And some people don't like that I like to ask questions. But anyway, one person who is back on the radio with us tomorrow morning after 8:30 for Council Corner is Councillor Deb Novak. Pleased to say she'll be joining us in the studio. I caught up with her earlier this week. We'll replay that interview for you after the 8:30 local news headlines. But don't rock the boat, Mum said. I haven't always listened to my mum. And sometimes that's got me into trouble. Yeah, maybe I should start listening to my mum a bit more. Maybe. We'll see. 17 to 6 here at Loving Life.
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0: It is Roxette and Joyride at 11 to 6. Thursday morning across the Clarence Valley, no matter where you're listening to us, maybe through FM 103.1. 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We appreciate you doing exactly that this morning. It's 10 to 6.
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0: Well, the River Dreaming Festival is coming up at Market Square on the 30th of October. It's all part of course, the Jacaranda Festival. Now, part of the River Dreaming Festival means that they need stall holders. So if you're a community organisation or a local business and you do food or coffee or anything like that and you would like to be involved with the River of Dreaming Festival, maybe you've got clothing or jewellery or accessories, cultural products, arts and crafts, then get in contact with Bolgunaroo, 0484 034 719. 0484 034 719. Bolgunaroo and the River Dreaming Festival coming up on the 30th of October at Market Square between 10 and 2. And of course, always supported by us here at your community radio station, Loving Life 103.1. 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The other great thing is, if you'd like us to turn up in the big green grasshopper caravan to broadcast live from your event, we could do that as well. What do you need to do? Well, pretty easy. Call us after 9 o'clock to book it in. 66425097. 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
2: Oh.

Sir Elton John. We got to kiss the bride. Loving Life, 103.1 at 4 to 6. Latest in Loving Life local news and sport coming up at 6 o'clock on the other side of that Tina Arena. We'll check the Loving Life Community Canada. Got another Jukebox Classic for you. And after 7 o'clock this morning, we'll be catching up with Joanne's, of course, he's part of the Green Seat Project, which gets unveiled on Sunday in Grafton and in Yamba on Monday. She'll join us in the studio just after 7:30. And coming up this weekend also, 11-time Golden Guitar winner Becky Cole is going to join us on the phone. Now, coming up at midday today, we're going to play you the full interview and also some of the songs that we talk about in the interview. But after 8:30, we'll give you a snippet of that in case you can't actually listen in at midday today. But Becky Cole coming up this morning here at Loving Life 103.1. Live, local and loving it across the Clarence Valley. First with your local brekkie show every weekday morning at 5 a.m. And first with your local news and sport at 5 a.m. too. And every hour across the day and half hour in breakfast. He's

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1: Today is Are You OK Day. Lachlan Searle, the CEO of Are You OK Day, says it's an important reminder to regularly check in on people you care about.
2: Asking Are You OK is always important. This year's been difficult. A lot of people are struggling, cost of living, relationship issues, loneliness. And we know that one in three people underestimate the power of asking Are You OK? But we also know that when it's asked genuinely, it works.
1: He says a lack of confidence can sometimes stop people from asking some, are you okay?
2: But we want people to feel confident. We want people to ask. We want people to show that they care, notice the signs. So when they do ask, the best thing you can do is listen without judgment, and that'll go a long way to helping that person. So if you're thinking it, ask, are you okay?
1: Mr. Searle says a simple conversation can make a meaningful difference when someone is going through a tough time, and it's more than just one day on the calendar.
2: Our message to all Australians this Are You Okay Day is, if you're thinking it, ask, are you okay, any day, because a conversation could change a life. It's important to remember the day is designed to inspire meaningful conversations and connections all throughout the year. Are You OK Day highlights the role we can all play to support each other through life's ups and downs, and reminds us to ask Are You OK any day.
1: The local community are being called upon to help a young little girl who's fighting cancer. The Helping Hands Committee are holding their next trivia night on September 26th, and there are still tables available. Arthur Lysart says this one is special.
3: We've got a beautiful little girl by the name of Janika. Janika in early March was diagnosed with Ewing sarcoma, which is a rare and aggressive cancer, and it affected her ankle. 4 weeks ago, they actually took a piece of bone out of her ankle, and sadly for Janika, it didn't work, so she's had her leg amputated below the knee. She's currently undergoing stem cell and also radiation and chemotherapy in Brisbane. Mum and Dad are with her, along with her two younger brothers. They're all doing school at the hospital, which is, you know, with a family. They want to obviously be together supporting their daughter. But she's a marvellous young lady, very brave, and she's facing this hurdle better than most adults could or would.
1: He says donations and bookings for the trivia night are now available and can be done online.
3: With the QR code, I understand there's four teams have nominated online, and including those four teams, the donations are at just over $5,000 through the QR code.
1: That's brilliant.
3: So if people want to help, they can do it that way. We'd love to have them along at the trivia night. You can either do that online through the QR code, or you can call to the club and nomination sheets are available in the foyer. And
1: Bobby Newman from the Grafton District Services Club says being a partner of Helping Hands is what community clubs are all about.
4: I think ours do it better than most. Helping Hands Committee, headed by Arthur, has been in place, so I've been there for 20-odd years, for a long, long time. And I'm very proud to be a part of the committee now and to help steer these beautiful community events in the right direction. It's lovely to see local families embrace each other and the communities in supporting each other through these tough times. We've had quite a few. Children are the toughest, and it's really hard. They are resilient. And to be there to support the families, you can just see the appreciation through what it means to them, the families, and even the children themselves.
1: Child safety advocates are calling on residents across the Clarence Valley to join the fight against child sexual abuse on Bravehearts Day tomorrow. The annual event, which is held during National Child Protection Week, helps raise awareness and funds to support prevention, education, and counselling services. It comes as figures show that more than one in four Australians have experienced sexual abuse in childhood, which advocates say shatters any suggestion the risk remains low. Bravehearts Chief Executive Alison Gill says the need for vigilance and support remains high, especially in regional and rural areas.
5: Children in regional and rural communities can face real barriers when it comes to child sexual abuse. There are fewer services and greater distances to go, and sometimes even a stronger culture of silence around difficult issues. So what we're asking locals to do is get involved, raise money, host an event, but importantly, make sure that you're having those conversations with the children in your life.
0: Loving life, local sport.
1: It all comes down to this. The Grafton Hockey Association Senior Grand Final takes centre stage this Saturday. Spectators can expect plenty of goals, tackles, incredible saves, competitive action and great sportsmanship as teams battle it out for the championships. You're invited to wear your team colours, take your loudest cheers and head down to the fields to support your favourite players, officials and umpires who make the competition possible. Women's C grade starts from 10:30 with the Mac Angels and Sailors going head-to-head, followed by the men's third grade between the Royal Leprechauns and Royal Irish. Women's second starts at 1:30 between the Royals Original and Sailors Peer Pressure. Men's second grade will see the Sailors Mavericks play the Royal Celtics at 2:50, while the women's first will play at 4:10 between the Royals Chemist Warehouse and Sailors GDSE. The men will play under lights from 5:30 between the Royals Clock Tower and Sailors Surtex. And that's the latest in Loving Life local news and sport. The weather details are next.
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1: And a very good Thursday morning to you. The Bureau is telling us today mostly fine and sunny apart from the chance of some showers along the coast. Medium chance elsewhere. The UVI will be high and the fire danger rating moderate. Winds from the south at 15 to 25 kilometres an hour. Looking ahead for the rest of the weekend, tomorrow possible showers and 22. 23 in showers on Saturday, but fine and sunny on Sunday, 24. 26 degrees and fine for Monday. Tuesday, fine 28. And Wednesday, showers a top of 25. Today, a top of 22 degrees. Currently sitting on 15.3 and at 8 minutes past 6. That is the latest in Loving Life local news, sport and weather.

fairground attraction and perfect at the Clarence Valley's Loving Life 103.1. 12 past 6 with Dave Meyer. Thanks for turning on the radio. He's Tina Arena. Love this song. Love her as an artist. This is Sorrento Moon on 103.1. Good morning to you.

the bush to the sea and all the little towns in between, it's Kickstart Your Day with Damo. 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

0: Live 43.1. That is James Blunt and Stay Tonight. Also, Tina Arena and Sorrento Moon. Hey, coming up tonight from 7 o'clock on Pete's Prescription, the feature hour, we get into some blues, Rolling Stone style with the legends, and interpreting the Stones material, the likes of Ike and Tina Turner, Etta James, also Johnny Winter, Rod Stewart, and so much more. Join Pete tonight from 7 o'clock, Pete's Prescription, and the feature hour as we get into the Rolling Stones. That's tonight from 7. Yeah, the Clarence Valley's Loving Life 103.1.
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0: Six. We'll do our news headlines for you at 6:30. 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

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Terrific to have your company. 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And every time you cry in the Clarence Valley's Loving Life.

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1: Today is Are You OK Day, with Australians being reminded to regularly check in with people they care about. Are You OK CEO Lachlan Searle says a lack of confidence can sometimes stop people from asking the question, but a simple conversation can make a meaningful difference when someone is doing it tough. Meanwhile, the Clarence Valley community is being asked to support a young girl fighting cancer through the next Helping Hands Trivia Night on September 26. Tables are still available, with bookings and donations available online or through the Grafton District Services Club. And child safety advocates are encouraging Clarence Valley residents to support Bravehearts Day tomorrow, raising awareness and funds for child sex abuse prevention and counselling. In local sport, Grafton Hockey's senior grand finals are underway this Saturday, with six matches from 10:30 in the morning and the men's first grade decider under lights from 5:30. That's some of what's making local news and sport today for Thursday, September 10.
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1: And a very good Thursday morning to you. The Bureau says cloudy today, high chance of showers along the coastal fringe, medium chance elsewhere, winds from the south at 15 to 25 kilometres per hour. Fire danger rating today will be moderate, and the UVI high, heading for a top of 22 degrees, right now sitting on 16.
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0: We are live, local, and loving it for a Thursday morning right across the Clarence Valley. Great to have your company. If you're off to the Grafton Chamber of Commerce business breakfast this morning, have a wonderful brekkie and have an extra bacon and egg roll for me, won't you? Hey, coming up, a jukebox classic from Lynn Randell out of 1967. And don't forget, coming up tomorrow night, yep, it is Sport Talk. Coach G is back in the studio, and he's got lots of things to talk about. It's Sport Talk, Coach G, tomorrow night from 6 o'clock, right here on the Clarence Valley's Loving Life 103.1. Hey, what about this afternoon, though, Damo? We haven't mentioned it. We have got young Luca coming up, and I've had a look at his playlist, and he's got some bangers on there this afternoon. The after-school show, Luca's on the radio from 4 o'clock at the Clarence Valley's Loving Life 103.1.
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0: Good times and great music, Loving Life 103.1 as you kickstart your day with Damo. And that, of course, is our jukebox classic, Lynn Randell and Ciao, baby. We got the very latest in Loving Life local news and sport coming up at 7 o'clock. But first, let's do this.
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Good times and great music, Loving Life 103.1. The very latest in Loving Life local news and sport is coming up next at 7 o'clock. On the other side of that, we will be catching up this morning with Luke Elias, who's the Director of Primary Health Programs from Healthy North Coast. He'll join us just after the news at 7 o'clock. Emma Pritchard's going to be along after 8 o'clock this morning to tell us what's happening in our local newspaper. And Australian country music star Becky Cole will join us on the line after 8.30. But right now, here are the Eurythmics and Aretha Franklin. Sisters, tune up for yourselves. You're at Loving Life 103.1.

0: 103.1. Loving Life, local news. Today is Are You OK Day. Lachlan Searle, the CEO of Are You OK Day, says it's an important reminder to regularly check in on people you care about.
1: Asking Are You OK is always important. This year's been difficult. A lot of people are struggling, cost of living, relationship issues, loneliness. And we know that one in three people underestimate the power of asking Are You OK? But we also know that when it's asked genuinely, it works.
0: He says a lack of confidence can sometimes stop people from asking some, are you okay?
1: But we want people to feel confident. We want people to ask. We want people to show that they care, notice the signs. So when they do ask, the best thing you can do is listen without judgment, and that'll go a long way to helping that person. So if you're thinking it, ask, are you okay?
0: Mr. Searle says a simple conversation can make a meaningful difference when someone is going through a tough time, and it's more than just one day on the calendar.
1: Our message to all Australians this Are You Okay Day is, if you're thinking it, ask, are you okay, any day, because a conversation could change a life. It's important to remember the day is designed to inspire meaningful conversations and connections all throughout the year. Are You OK Day highlights the role we can all play to support each other through life's ups and downs, and reminds us to ask Are You OK any day.
0: The local community are being called upon to help a young little girl who's fighting cancer. The Helping Hands Committee are holding their next trivia night on September 26th, and there are still tables available. Arthur Lysart says this one is special.
2: We've got a beautiful little girl by the name of Janika. Janika, in early March, was diagnosed with Ewing sarcoma, which is a rare and aggressive cancer, and it affected her ankle. 4 weeks ago, they actually took a piece of bone out of her ankle, and sadly, for Janika, it didn't work, so she's had her leg amputated below the knee. She's currently undergoing stem cell and also radiation and chemotherapy in Brisbane. Mum and Dad are with her, along with her two younger brothers. They're all doing school at the hospital, which is, you know, with a family. They want to obviously be together supporting their daughter. But she's a marvellous young lady, very brave, and she's facing this hurdle better than most adults could or would.
0: Is it- Donations and bookings for the trivia night are now available and can be done online.
2: With the QR code, I understand there's four teams have nominated online, and including those four teams, the donations are at just over $5,000 through the QR code.
0: That's brilliant.
2: So if people want to help, they can do it that way. We'd love to have them along at the trivia night. You can either do that online through the QR code, or you can call to the club and nomination sheets are available in the foyer. And
0: Bobby Newman from the Grafton District Services Club says being a partner of Helping Hands is what community clubs are all about.
3: I think ours do it better than most. Helping Hands Committee, headed by Arthur, has been in place, so I've been there for 20-odd years, for a long, long time, and I'm very proud to be a part of the committee now and to help steer these beautiful community events in the right direction. It's lovely to see local families embrace each other and the communities in supporting each other through these tough times. We've had quite a few. Children are the toughest, and it's really hard. They are resilient, and to be there to support the families, you can just see the appreciation through what it means to them, the families, and even the children themselves.
0: Child safety advocates are calling on residents across the Clarence Valley to join the fight against child sexual abuse on Bravehearts Day tomorrow. The annual event, which is held during National Child Protection Week, helps raise awareness and funds to support prevention, education, and counselling services. It comes as figures show that more than one in four Australians have experienced sexual abuse in childhood, which advocates say shatters any suggestion the risk remains low. Bravehearts Chief Executive Alison Gill says the need for vigilance and support remains high, especially in regional and rural areas.
4: Children in regional and rural communities can face real barriers when it comes to child sexual abuse. There are fewer services and greater distances to go, and sometimes even a stronger culture of silence around difficult issues. So what we're asking locals to do is get involved, raise money, host an event, but importantly, make sure that you're having those conversations with the children in your life.
5: Loving life, local sport.
0: It all comes down to this. The Grafton Hockey Association Senior Grand Final takes centre stage this Saturday. Spectators can expect plenty of goals, tackles, incredible saves, competitive action and great sportsmanship as teams battle it out for the championships. You're invited to wear your team colours, take your loudest cheers and head down to the fields to support your favourite players, officials and umpires who make the competition possible. Women's C grade starts from 10:30 with the Mac Angels and Sailors going head-to-head, followed by the men's third grade between the Royal Leprechauns and Royal Irish. Women's second starts at 1:30 between the Royals Original and Sailors Peer Pressure. Men's second grade will see the Sailors Mavericks play the Royal Celtics at 2:50, while the women's first will play at 4:10 between the Royals Chemist Warehouse and Sailors GDSE. The men will play under lights from 5:30 between the Royals Clock Tower and Sailors Surtex. And that's the latest in Loving Life local news and sport. The weather details are next.
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0: The Bureau says high chance of showers along the coast, otherwise a cloudy day elsewhere. The UVI today will be higher, the fire danger rating moderate. Our look for the weekend, possible showers tomorrow 22, 23 and showers on Saturday, Sunday fine 24, 26 and fine for Monday, Tuesday fine 28 and showers by Wednesday with a top of 25. 22 degrees our expected top today. Right now though, it is sitting on 15 degrees. And at 7 past 7, that is the latest in Loving Life, local news, sport and weather.

0: Billy Ocean, Get Out of My Dreams and Get Into My Car, 12 past 7, as we play the best songs of all time here at Loving Life, 103.1. You are kickstarting your day with Damo for our station sponsors, Harvey Norman in Grafton and McLean, South Grafton Community Aged Care, and of course, Cafe 63 at Grafton Shopping World. Well, you and I both know that there are some incredible working people across primary health care here on the North Coast, from GPs and nurses to pharmacists, allied health professionals, Aboriginal health care workers, care coordinators, administrators, and of course, community organisations as well. And now is the perfect time to recognise those people and their teams who go above and beyond, because nominations are officially open for the 2026 Healthy North Coast Primary Healthcare Excellence Awards, which celebrate the passion, the innovation and the dedication helping to improve health and well-being across northern New South Wales and the mid-north coast. And to tell us more, Luke Elias is on the phone this morning. He's the Director of Primary Health Programs and Partnerships with Healthy North Coast. Luke, good morning to you.
1: Thank you for having me, Dana.
0: Absolute pleasure. What are the actual Primary Healthcare Excellence Awards all about?
1: Dana, you gave a great intro there about recognising folks who go above and beyond every day. We have a lot of hardworking healthcare professionals out in the community, and very often they just turn up to work, look after people who expect and demand high quality healthcare. This is about recognising those individuals, people who are out there making a meaningful difference in the lives of our communities. So it's a great thing to be able to recognise these folks for the important and often thankless work that they do.
0: And I guess we often hear about the pressures on the health system, but perhaps we don't always hear about the people quietly doing the outstanding work every day. Is that part of the reason why these awards are designed to highlight that?
1: Absolutely. The demand for healthcare continues to go up and up and up. People are living with more complex and chronic diseases. The system is very challenging. There's a lot of pressures. We've had a lot of trauma through our communities with floods and natural disasters. We've had a pandemic and COVID. These things continue to drive the demand for care up, but the supply doesn't go up at the same rate. We don't see another 1,000 doctors rushing in and turning up and starting to provide care. So we have these folks who carry an enormous responsibility to help our community with whatever their healthcare demands are. And this is really important that we recognise these folks who do work really, really hard every day and support our communities to stay healthy and live happier, higher quality and longer lives.
0: So who's actually eligible to be nominated? Are we talking just doctors and nurses or pretty much anyone in the healthcare system?
1: No, this is right across the primary healthcare system. And I use that term primary healthcare. Some people are not overly familiar with what primary healthcare is, but this is that first point of contact, that place where you go for care before you often need that hospital and emergency style service. So this is your family doctors, your community pharmacies, allied health folks, Aboriginal medical services. We have two different types of awards. We have the team-based awards and we have the individual awards. And those individual awards cover things like GPs, nurses, allied health professionals, but it's also those care teams, the practice admin or the receptionist at the front desk who may make a difference and calm you down before your appointment or give the kids the crayons. It's these folks, everyone who works in that system. It can be the admin people, the clinician people, the case managers and the coordinators, the community organisations who provide those healthcare services. And then we have the team wards, which recognise the practice teams, the aged care facilities, these sort of folks. There's four different awards there for innovation, aged care, Aboriginal and Torres Strait Islander health and mental health in primary care.
0: So can someone nominate themselves, or does it need to come from, say, their employer or their boss, or can the general public actually make a nomination?
1: All of the above. We want people to nominate themselves. We'd like community to go and get on our website at www.hnc.org.au. I often tell our clinicians, stop being shy. Don't be so humble. If you're doing a great job, give yourself a bit of a pat on the back and nominate yourself. So employers and organisations, the frontline workers themselves, the support workers, communities, anyone can nominate, and those nominations are open until public holiday Monday the 5th of October.
0: And what sort of things should people think about when putting a nomination form in?
1: I think if you reflect on your own experiences of healthcare, sometimes it's a stressful time. Sometimes you're not sure what's going on. You don't feel that well. It's complex. It can be a bit difficult. I often tell people to reflect on those times where you feel someone has gone above and beyond, or there's been that calmness and support, that reassurance and that comfort where the person looking after you or caring for you or helping you with your healthcare journey has been there for you and you've had a good experience. It may help you get a better clinical outcome where you get better. It might be that you had a really good experience doing it. It might be that you would never have had a chance to get that service if they weren't patient and took the time to help you access it and have that equity of care. There's many different things that people should think about positive experiences with that community and primary care system. You think of the person who helped you with that, that'd be a great person to put a nomination in for.
0: Like you said, nominations close on Monday the 5th of October. Once they do close, what happens then? How is a finalist selected and when are the actual awards presented?
1: Yeah, so after that, there's some panels that are made up from different folks from community, the clinical community, and our organisation, and we'll get down to a shortlist, and there'll be a final judging panel that'll happen through the month of October. We'll notify our finalists by the end of that month, and then the awards come together with our gala evening on Thursday, the 26th of November, at the Pacific Bay Hotel in Coffs Harbour.
0: Fantastic. Well, look, I appreciate your time this morning. And like you said, there are some amazing people that work in our primary healthcare sector. I've had two bouts of attending a hospital, one the emergency ward and one just the private hospital in Coffs Harbour, just in the recent couple of months. And I cannot fault anyone that looked after me, both in emergency but also down in Coffs Harbour. And I just think they do an amazing job. All the staff from, like you said, the receptionists right through to the actual surgeons and the doctors.
1: We are very proud and very fortunate to have these people in our communities, Damo. So thank you so much for having me on.
0: Absolute pleasure. Luke Elias, the Director of Primary Health Programs and Partnerships with Health in North Coast. And of course, if there's someone working in primary health care here in the Clarence Valley or across the North Coast who you believe deserves to be recognised, don't assume somebody else is going to do the nomination for them. Nominate them today. You can do that, of course, online through hnc.org.au, but nominations close on Monday, the 5th of October. And for all those wonderful people that look after us in our community, here's Alex Lloyd, a song just for you this morning at 19 past 7. This is amazing. The Clarence Valley's Loving Life 103.1. We are live, local, and loving it for your Thursday.

0: for our amazing healthcare workers and even the ambos. I mean, when I was actually taken to emergency after a bit of a scare with my heart about a month or so ago, the ambos came here to the office and certainly looked after me. So maybe even nominate one of them as well. 23 past 7.
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1: A new report suggests electric vehicles are becoming increasingly popular with Clarence Valley drivers, with 31% of Australian motorists now interested in purchasing an EV. That's up 20% from 2 years ago. However, the report says regional and rural areas still need more charging infrastructure and greater access to repair and servicing facilities. Meanwhile, today is Are You OK Day, with people being encouraged to regularly check in with family, friends and workmates and not wait until someone is struggling before starting a conversation. The Helping Hands Committee is also preparing for its next trivia night on Saturday, September 26, raising money for a young local girl fighting cancer. Tickets for the tables are available through the GDSE on the Facebook page, the website or in person. And in local sport, Grafton Hockey's senior grand finals will take centre stage this Saturday, starting with women's C grade at 10:30 and finishing with the Royals Clock Tower taking on the Sailors Surtex in the men's first grade from 5:30. That's some of what's making local news and sport today for Thursday, September 10.
2: Domain Yamba is turning 5 and they're throwing a awesome birthday celebration this Saturday, September 12th.

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1: A chance of showers along the coast today, a cloudy day, otherwise fine and sunny in Grafton, fine and sunny for tomorrow as well, with the possibility of some late showers. The UVI today will be high, the fire danger rating moderate. Heading for 22 today, right now sitting on 15 degrees, 29 to 8, and that is the latest in Loving Life, local news, sport and weather.
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0: right across the Clarence Valley. It's a Loving Life 103.1. As you kickstart your day with Damo for this Thursday morning for our station sponsors, Harvey Norman in Grafton and McLean, South Grafton Community Aged Care and Cafe 63 at Grafton Shopping World, open every day from 5:30 for breakfast right through till 9 o'clock at night. Well, coming up on Sunday, the official unveiling of the green seat at Corcoran Park starts at 1 o'clock. Then on Monday, down at Turner's Beach from 10 o'clock, and I'm pleased to say one of the founding members of the Green Seat Project is the lovely Joanne Grenzel, who is in the studio. Good morning.
1: Morning, thanks for having me.
0: Absolute pleasure. You must be pretty happy about this, because this was a bit of a project that you took under your wing and took to council.
1: Yes, it is. So I had some contact with Sally Layden, who is our formal founder of this project, through my own experience in the missing space. I spoke on her an episode of her podcast at the end of last year. And it was at that point that I said to her, I'd really like to approach our council here to see what we could do about having some seats installed in the valley. So the two seats that are going in, or that are in, at Corcoran Park and at Turner's Beach, are actually the first two seats in New South Wales. They're also the first two seats in Australia installed by council.
0: Wow.
1: So we have about 22 seats on the boil around the country at the moment at various stages of approval and production, but the only actual other seat that's installed at this point is on the Spit at the Gold Coast, which was put in by the Gold Coast Waterways Authority in October. So Clarence Valley Council have definitely led in this space, and I'm very grateful to them for that.
0: And it was Councillor Novak who actually put the motion forward.
1: That's correct.
0: And you approached her because she'd actually put a motion forward asking Council to write to New South Wales Parliament to have the parliamentary inquiry for unsolved murders and missing peoples come to the Clarence Valley.
1: Yes, that's correct. So when I heard that Councillor Novak was putting that motion forward initially about the inquiry, I obviously felt that she had some interest in this space and some empathy, and so I did approach her about, you know, how do we go about it, and from there was a notice of motion put forward to the March meeting, and Sally came down from Brisbane, and Sally and I both gave deputations to that meeting. The decision of that meeting was a unanimous decision to support in principle the installation of two seats, and that council needed to come back to the next meeting with suggested locations and costs and those sorts of things. So that came back to the April meeting. I again gave a deputation in April, and here we are. So the seats are, as I said, are now installed, and now official unveilings on Sunday and Monday.
0: That's happened pretty quickly.
1: Yeah, it has happened reasonably quickly, which is nice. You know,
0: yeah.
1: The wheels of government don't always turn quickly, so, you know, and certainly they haven't turned that quickly for us in other locations, but, you know, we keep chipping away. We've got a couple going in Yeppoon in Queensland. We've got approval from the Port of Adelaide and Enfield Council for two to go in down there. We've got one going in the Manning. We're in talks with Rockhampton, Coffs, hoping to, you know, to make some headway with Coffs Harbour shortly. We haven't approached them yet, Ballon the council. So, as I said, we've got about 22 on the move at the moment. We already have one on the Isle of Bute in Scotland.
0: Wow.
1: And we have crowd-funded money to put one in at Tunbridge Wells in the UK, which is just south of London, and that's a significant spot for Sally in particular because it was a place that her mother visited when she was in Europe. So we've got, this is not just, you know, our focus obviously is on Australia, but this project and this issue has a worldwide audience.
0: So what's the symbolisation with the green? Why the green?
1: Yeah, so green was Marion Barta's favourite colour. And when Sally was thinking about, you know, what she could do in this space, she felt that green, she wanted these seats to be in a place with a nice outlook, whether it be on a river or near a beach or looking at the mountains or, you know, something like that. And she felt that green was also a colour that suited that environment. You know, she didn't want it to be some colour that, you know, looked out of place.
0: Mm.
1: So it's a twofold story.
0: And I mean, having them at Corcoran Park overlooking the mighty Clarence and, yep, down at Turner's Beach overlooking the beautiful beach.
1: Yes.
0: I mean, it's a perfect, isn't it?
1: Yeah, they're lovely. They're great spots. And I'm hoping that, the seats have a QR code on it, which will take people to the Missing Matter website where they can see information about long-term missing. Again, we are building that site. There is over 2,700 long-term missing people in Australia, and to be classified as a long-term missing person, that means the person's been missing for more than 3 months. I suppose our motivation in that space is to give families an opportunity to have a profile of their missing loved one that is a little less clinical. than the AFP and the state and territory police sites. It gives them the opportunity to put some words on a page that's public about why their missing person matters, and it gives them an opportunity to check the details, because often we find that the information on those government websites, sadly, is not as accurate as it could be.
0: Wow. So what's your connection with Sally and the whole project?
1: I suppose it started for me, so I have a missing person, so Andrew Inglis got in his car at the Blue Dolphin Caravan Park on Boxing Day in 1985 and drove away, and Andrew and his car have not been seen since. Andrew and I were teenage sweethearts, for want of a better description. You know, we talk about ambiguous loss in this space, and like most things, if you've not had life experience in something, it's very difficult to understand, and it's not just in this space that that applies to, obviously. I didn't know anybody else that had that life experience. And then I fell into the world of podcasts, which started with Hedley Thomas and Lynn Dawson's case with The Teacher's Pet. And I suppose I just got a little bit hooked on those sorts of things. But what I found was what I describe as my community, as a group of people who understand how this space works. And when Sally started her own podcast, when The Lady Vanishes wrapped up and she started her own podcast, which I was listening to, she was looking for people who had missing people who perhaps their cases hadn't had the profile and that wanted to speak. So I sent her a message. I'd already done a little bit of, because her mother has some footprints in the valley in terms of her case, I'd already done a little bit of research and stuff for Sal locally in the library here. So I had some contact with her. It really grew from that.
0: So obviously when you gave evidence at the parliamentary inquiry here in town, what did you feel about that? I mean, was that what you were expecting? Did you have any expectations before going in?
1: I had watched and listened to the first hearing, which was in Bowral, so I had a bit of an idea, you know, how it was going to work and the environment. Obviously, it is public record. It will go into the Hansard. So you're giving evidence that, you know, that will be forever held with the New South Wales Parliament, so it's a pretty important thing. I think, you know, the unknown is what you're going to be asked, you know. The committee were empathetic. They were, you know, they asked good questions. What will come out of it, I don't know. I think my two points at the end of my evidence was, I know that, you know, Jeremy Buckingham, who was the chair of that committee and who stood this inquiry up, and it took him a couple of goes to get Parliament to approve it, because obviously these things are expensive and time, you know, take a lot of time and resources from government. It wasn't initially, and probably still in the end, wasn't a unanimous environment in terms of all the politicians. There's politicians from all walks of life who weren't supportive of this inquiry, sadly. But I think because they felt it was, you know, that we needed to let the police do their job, et cetera, et cetera. My comment was that the two things that we should be asking ourselves is not whether this inquiry is a waste of time and a waste of resources, but the two questions we should answer is, how did we get here in the first place, and how do we make sure it's not a waste of time and a waste of resources? They're the two questions that I think broadly the inquiry needs to answer. Or make sure that happens. So there's another two sitting days this month, one in Sydney in September, one in October, and then I understand the preliminary report is to be handed to Parliament by the end of the year. There's a lot of information coming forward, and there's been a lot of submissions made, so obviously not everybody that made a submission was given the opportunity to give evidence. They've got a lot of work in front of them.
0: I guess it's a bit of a coup, if that's the right word, to actually have the actual committee come to you know, the Clarence Valley.
1: Yeah, I mean, it was very important that they had some sittings outside of Sydney so that people could come and, you know, could give evidence and come and sit in those inquiries without the expense of going to Sydney, which was Councillor Novak's point when she made the initial notice of motion to council. I think, yes, it was a coup for it to come here, but sadly, you know, we have a number of missing people and unsolved murders in the valley and in the North Coast more broadly. So this was the only sitting north of Sydney, the other one being in Bowral, which is, you know, south of Sydney. So this was the only sitting north of Sydney. So, and again, I think I can't recall the actual number, but Jeremy Buckingham probably can quote you the amount of missing people slash unsolved murders in that area from Newcastle to the border, and it is quite extraordinary.
0: Yeah. Yeah. So the missingmatter.com is the website that Sally started. And on there, like you said, there's information about missing people.
1: Yes.
0: And in the words of the family.
1: That's correct.
0: If people have any inkling of or any information about missing people, the best way to contact, is it the family? Is it the police? What's the best way to go?
1: Oh, I think that's twofold. So, you know, they always say go to Crime Stoppers.
0: Yeah.
1: Our experience in that space would be that, sadly, again, not everything that goes to Crime Stoppers ends up with the squad that might be looking at it. So if you do have information, you know, you can go to Crime Stoppers and give them the information you have, without giving them your name. But please make sure that if you do that, that you get a reference number, and that you also try to get then in touch with the squad, whether it's the Unsolved Homicide Squad or the Missing Persons Environment or the local police station, and make sure that they have that reference number. I think it's also worthwhile to try and reach out to the families. And I shouldn't say just families, because one of my bugbears is I'm not family.
0: Yeah.
1: and so it doesn't just impact families. So people that are involved, and many of the more recent, you know, many of these cases particularly have Facebook pages and profiles now. So there is absolutely a way to reach families and friends and those that are interested through social media, just to say, you know, I've recently contacted the police, or I've recently contacted Crime Stoppers, because the family can then also drive that.
0: Yep.
1: And I think that's important. You know, the Unsolved Homicide Squad, based on the evidence given in Barrel, only have a staff of about 36 people with 700 plus cases. So,
0: wow.
1: That math doesn't work very well. And of course, everyone wants their case to be the one that's being focused on. So there is some massive resourcing issues that maybe the inquiry will bring to light and come up with some suggestions or solutions. And of course, all those things cost money. But if we think about the statistic, and I don't like this statistic because I think it's massively undercooked, but the statistic is that for every missing person, it impacts directly 12 people. So if you think about the fact that last year over 49,000 people were reported missing in Australia, and you do the math times 12, you're talking about over 600,000 people impacted. That's a massive cost to our police departments. A lot of those people turn up in the first few days, but they still have to do the work. It's a massive cost to our to us, in terms of police resources. It's a massive cost for the long-term missing, perhaps in the mental health space, and people's ability just to function, to their families, to their friends, to their work colleagues, who they play sport with, anyone that's associated. So I think it's hard to do the math, and it's hard to understand the economics of it. But again, I think if we did this better, it would be a better use of money.
0: And I guess that's where the community can help. They can be help the police be the eyes and the ears as well. Yeah,
1: absolutely. And people will often not realise that something they've seen or something they've heard is a missing piece of the puzzle. You know, in Sally's case with her mother, you know, the New South Wales Police increased the reward in Marion Barter's case earlier this year to $1 million. That generated another surge, I suppose, of media interest, particularly from the major media players. Off the back of that, there's been four very strong leads that are now with New South Wales Police that probably wouldn't have happened if that media hadn't have happened. And Sally will tell you that, you know, a number of the people who contacted her, and often they do contact her because she has that profile rather than going to the police, and she will always then go to the police with the information she's given. But people still did not know that her mother was missing, despite, you know, the media coverage that it's had in the last 3 or 4 years particularly. You know, Marion's been missing 29 years.
0: Wow. Long time.
1: It is a long time.
0: All right, so the Green Sea Project unveiling, like I said, is happening on Sunday, Corcoran Park from 1 o'clock, and Monday down at Turner's Beach, and everyone is invited to go along.
1: Absolutely.
0: A very special occasion.
1: Yes, it is. Yes.
0: I appreciate you coming in this morning.
1: Lovely. Thanks for having me.
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0: Right across the Clarence Valley, this is Loving Life 103.1. Good morning to you. We're broadcasting through FM 103.1, also on the Community Radio Plus app, and of course through lovinglife.fm for our station sponsors, Harvey Norman in Grafton and McLean, South Grafton Community Aged Care, and Cafe 63 at Grafton Shopping World. Time for our school chatter. Let's head down the M1 and put up outside Pacific Valley Christian School and say a very good morning to Year 3, 4 teacher Rachel, along with students from Year 4, Isla, also Velvet and Lulu in Year 6. Good morning to all of you.
1: Good morning. Thank you for having us.
0: Absolute pleasure. Now, Rachel, so much is happening down there in Pacific Valley Christian School land. You've had so many things happening, including the Stage 2 camp that was held yesterday. And Isla, tell me about that.
2: We get to go down to Coffs Harbour to do fun activities and stay for, like, I don't know, how many days you go for?
1: We went overnight, didn't we, Isla?
2: Yes, we did.
0: That's fantastic.
1: We got in about 3 or 4 different activities while we were down there too.
0: So, Anna, tell me what sort of activities you did.
2: So we did this commando course where you go and do activities in mud. And we also did single, which is a ball you go on downhill. And giant swing, where you get attached to this harness. Then you go up to 10 metres if you want, and then you fall down. And there was...
1: laser tag as well.
0: Laser
1: we got to do and run around. That was really fun.
0: That is pretty cool. That is some camp, isn't it?
2: Mm-hmm.
0: And Rachel, it's obviously a good way for the students to sort of bond with each other and also their teachers and sort of have a good day out.
1: Yeah, we love it. It's a great time for all of them to really just come together as a community, and it's such fun. Like, I love going every year.
0: Now, you've got some other things that you've been up to as well.
1: Yeah, I mean, as every school, there's always lots going on. We love it. So we had our kindy orientation yesterday as well. So while we were away at camp,

0: 4 students going to compete at the Touch Football Gala Day, which is an awesome day with all the other primary schools around. We all get together and just have a real friendly competition. So we love going to that.
1: Yeah, that is terrific.
0: And now high school too, they've got the Duke of Ed students, they've got a hike coming up out to Angowrie, which is pretty exciting too.
1: Oh, that's brilliant. Now, Velvet, the year the school musical was on last week. Tell me about the school musical, what it was and how it went.
2: Yeah, it was really good. So we did Beauty and the Beast and we trained for practiced for a few months beforehand, and it was super good. We did 2 nighttime performances and 1 during the day where all the schools and nursing homes came. And, yeah, it was super good. Real fun.
1: And were you in the actual musical, Velvet?
2: Yeah, I was. I was just one of the backgrounds, one of the villagers.
1: That's still a very important role.
2: Yeah.
1: That's fantastic. And you also had a Father's Day get-together with Dads of Pacific Valley Christian School last week.
2: Yeah, it was super good. The PAC group run it, and all the dads had, a big get-together, and there was free bacon egg rolls for the dads and sausage sizzles for the kids. And there was heaps of games tug of war and bowling. And then we had a real cool photo booth.
1: Oh, that is fantastic. And Lulu, you had the Year 7 Discovery Day last week as well. Tell me about what that was all about.
3: Yeah, so with the Year 7 Discovery Day, for the first 2 periods, we learned French with Mr. Sansom. And we learned this really cool song, and then we did science with our principal, and then we did PE with Miss Glucock.
1: Wow.
0: This is a day where we invite other students from other schools that are thinking about coming to our school in Year 7 to come and get a little sneak peek of what it's like and meet our students that will be going into Year 7 with them.
1: And what did you like the most about the Discovery Day, Lulu?
3: Meeting the new kids and learning French with them.
1: Oh, that's great. What about you, Velvet? You were obviously part of the Discovery Day because you're going to Year 7 next year. What did you like about it?
2: Oh, I love just being able to connect with kids from other schools and experience what it felt like to go into Year 7 for a day.
1: That's fantastic. And I guess, Rachel, that's a great thing when you're already at Pack Valley and you're going into high school, you're already there on the campus, but it's a great way to, invite and meet other students who are there from Year 7.
0: Yeah, it's just a really great opportunity to make it not a scary thing to have to go up into high school.
1: Yeah.
0: It's a really nice way.
1: Indeed. Well, fantastic. Thank you, Rachel. Thank you, Isla, Velvet and Lulu. Have a wonderful rest of the week and we'll talk to you next week.
0: Thank you very much.
2: Thank you. Bye.
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0: 103.1, Loving Life, Local News. Today is Are You OK Day. Lachlan Searle, the CEO of Are You OK Day, says it's an important reminder to regularly check in on people you care about.
1: Asking Are You OK is always important. This year has been difficult. A lot of people are struggling, cost of living, relationship issues, loneliness. And we know that one in three people underestimate the power of asking Are You OK? But we also know that when it's asked genuinely, it works.
0: He says a lack of confidence can sometimes stop people from asking some, are you okay?
1: But we want people to feel confident. We want people to ask. We want people to show that they care, notice the signs. So when they do ask, the best thing you can do is listen. Listen without judgment. And that'll go a long way to helping that person. So if you're thinking it, ask, are you okay?
0: Mr. Searle says a simple conversation can make a meaningful difference when someone is going through a tough time and it's more than just one day on the calendar.
1: Our message to all Australians this Are You Okay Day is if you're thinking it, ask, are you okay any day, because a conversation could change a life. It's important to remember the day is designed to inspire meaningful conversations and connections all throughout the year. Are You OK Day highlights the role we can all play to support each other through life's ups and downs and reminds us to ask Are You OK any day.
0: The local community are being called upon to help a young little girl who's fighting cancer. The Helping Hands Committee are holding their next trivia night on September 26th, and there are still tables available. Arthur Lysart says this one is special.
2: We've got a beautiful little girl by the name of Janika. Janika in early March was diagnosed with Ewing sarcoma, which is a rare and aggressive cancer, and it affected her ankle. 4 weeks ago, they actually took a piece of bone out of her ankle, and sadly for Janika, it didn't work, so she's had her leg amputated below the knee. She's currently undergoing stem cell and also radiation and chemotherapy in Brisbane. Mum and Dad are with her along with her two younger brothers. They're all doing school at the hospital, which is, you know, with a family. They want to obviously be together supporting their daughter. But she's a marvellous young lady, very brave, and she's facing this hurdle better than most adults could or would.
0: He says donations and bookings for the trivia night are now available and can be done online.
2: With the QR code, I understand there's four teams have nominated online, and including those four teams, the donations are at just over $5,000 through the QR code.
0: That's brilliant.
2: So if people want to help, they can do it that way. We'd love to have them along at the trivia night. You can either do that online through the QR code, or you can call to the club and nomination sheets are available in the foyer. And
0: Bobby Newman from the Grafton District Services Club says being a partner of Helping Hands is what community clubs are all about.
3: I think ours do it better than most. Helping Hands Committee, headed by Arthur, has been in place, so I've been there for 20-odd years, for a long, long time, and I'm very proud to be a part of the committee now and to help steer these beautiful community events in the right direction. It's lovely to see local families embrace each other and the communities in supporting each other through these tough times. We've had quite a few. Children are the toughest, and it's really hard. They are resilient, and to be there to support the families, you can just see the appreciation through what it means to them, the families, and even the children themselves.
0: Child safety advocates are calling on residents across the Clarence Valley to join the fight against child sexual abuse on Bravehearts Day tomorrow. The annual event, which is held during National Child Protection Week, helps raise awareness and funds to support prevention, education, and counselling services. It comes as figures show that more than one in four Australians have experienced sexual abuse in childhood, which advocates say shatters any suggestion the risk remains low. Braveheart's Chief Executive, Alison Gill, says the need for vigilance and support remains high, especially in regional and rural areas.
4: Children in regional and rural communities can face real barriers when it comes to child sexual abuse. There are fewer services and greater distances to go, and sometimes even a stronger culture of silence around difficult issues. So what we're asking locals to do is get involved, raise money, host an event, but importantly, make sure that you're having those conversations with the children in your life.
5: Loving life, local sport.
0: It all comes down to this. The Grafton Hockey Association Senior Grand Final takes centre stage this Saturday. Spectators can expect plenty of goals, tackles, incredible saves, competitive action and great sportsmanship as teams battle it out for the championships. You're invited to wear your team colours, take your loudest cheers and head down to the fields to support your favourite players, officials and umpires who make the competition possible. Women's C-grade starts from 10:30 with the Mac Angels and Sailors going head-to-head, followed by the men's third grade between the Royal Leprechauns and Royal Irish. Women's second starts at 1:30 between the Royals Original and Sailors Peer Pressure. Men's second grade will see the Sailors Mavericks play the Royal Celtics at 2:50, while the women's first will play at 4:10 between the Royals Chemist Warehouse and Sailors GDSC. The men will play under lights from 5:30 between the Royals Clock Tower and Sailors Surtex. And that's the latest in Loving Life local news and sport. The weather details are next.
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7: 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Wednesday, September 16th, The Good Intent Hotel, Russell English. That's our gig guide for this week. 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
0: And a very good Thursday morning to you. The Bureau is telling us mostly fine and sunny today, apart from some showers on the way for tomorrow. Heading for a top of 22 today. 22 degrees and possible showers tomorrow. Showers easing on Saturday, 23. 24 and fine for Sunday. 26 and sunny on Monday, increasing to 28 by Tuesday. And showers about by midweek Wednesday and a top of 25. Right now, sitting on 17 degrees, 10 past 8. And that is the latest in Loving Life local news, sport and weather. The D's.

0: It is a Thursday morning across the Clarence Valley here at Loving Life 103.1. It is time to catch up with the delightful Emma Pritchard from the Clarence Valley Independent, our proud station partner. Hello.
1: Hello, Damo.
0: How you doing?
1: Very well. How are you?
0: Nice to see you in the flesh again.
1: You too.
0: Have you been busy?
1: Always busy, always relying on the iced coffee.
0: Yeah, the iced coffees. I've just got the hot coffee, not the iced coffee.
1: I do enjoy a hot coffee, but I'm more a fan of the iced coffee.
0: Okay. Well, yeah. Is it just because it's cooler?
1: Maybe. I'm not really sure, to be honest. I do love a hot cappuccino, but iced coffees just do something else.
0: I don't think I've ever really tried an iced coffee before, so I'm going to have to just buy a small one and just see what the taste is like.
1: You know, I was never really an iced coffee drinker or even a caffeine drinker until I started working in the media.
0: Is that right?
1: And then, interesting fact, and then I started to rely on iced coffee more and more just for that hit of caffeine to get me going through the day and to help me stay awake sometimes.
0: Well, I'm glad you're awake this morning because there's a big edition of the Independent coming out tomorrow.
1: Very big edition.
0: Tell us what you've been following.
1: It's been a busy time for our local firefighters. After a number of bushfires and grass fires sparked emergency responses across the region throughout the past several days, the New South Wales Rural Fire Service issued a watch and act alert for residents in and around Shannondale, which is roughly 15 kilometres southwest of Grafton, last week, as firefighters fought to bring a huge blaze under control amidst hot and challenging conditions on September the 3rd. In tomorrow's edition, we provide our readers with the latest updates regarding not only that sizeable fire at Shannondale, but a number of other bushfires and grass fires in the region. And we've also included additional information to help Clarence Valley residents stay informed of the latest news and information with the bushfire danger period now underway.
0: Yeah, and of course that was actually introduced from the 1st of August.
1: Correct.
0: Because of the fact that, you know, we've had very little rain and the prediction was that we're going to get some more fires this particular time of year and into summer. So
1: that's correct. It wasn't actually due to commence until the 1st of October, so it's been brought forward 2 months and it's been a very busy period for emergency services so far. So,
0: and of course it's worrying. A timely reminder for everyone to get ready, and that's what the Rural Fire Service services across the valley are doing in the next couple of weeks. They're doing the Get Ready weekends.
1: They are, yes.
0: And I know we're broadcasting down at Bunnings next weekend on Saturday. So
1: you're everywhere. You always do such a fabulous job.
0: Well, it's interesting because we're going to be there in the morning and then I've got to head down to McLean for their Get Ready weekend at the showgrounds. That's a big day down there. So I'm going to be in two places at once. How I'm going to do that, I have not yet worked out.
1: I'm sure you'll find out how to achieve that. You're very clever.
0: Oh, thank you. What else are you following?
1: So Rodney has been looking into an investigation regarding how a multi-storey housing proposal for Iluka came about under Clarence Valley Council's local housing strategy, which has revealed how council staff, quote, asked for the strategy to be wishy-washy in terms of interventions in Yamba and Iluka. When council developed the draft local housing strategy, it recommended multi-storey housing in Iluka up to a height of 12 metres under a rezoning proposal and subsequently received close to 900 public submissions and a petition containing over 1,000 signatures against it. Now, Rodney has recently caught up with a member of the Iluka focus group, which was formed to fight against the proposed rezoning, after they contacted our publication and provided details released via the Government Information and Public Access application, which has revealed what took place after the community submissions were received by Council and their subsequent correspondence with Hill PDA Consulting, who prepared the local housing strategy. This is our front page story this week, and to find out more, all you'll have to do is purchase a copy of our paper for $2.
0: Well, you know what? There's nothing wishy-washy about what you read in the Clarence Valley Independent.
1: No, we are not a wishy-washy publication. We're very straightforward and very factual and informative and, above all, here for our community.
0: And look, I'm looking forward to reading that because I know Rodney loves getting into the nitty-gritty when it comes to being told. And that's a bit like what I do here. You get told by the community because they trust the media to, you know, try and investigate, you know, claims and so forth. So well done, Rodney. I'm looking forward to reading that story on the front page of the paper tomorrow.
1: Yeah, should be a big one. And Rodney loves doing those particular articles and he's very dedicated to investigative reporting.
0: Okay, well, that'll be interesting to see what comes of the wishy-washy terminology. That's the new buzzwords for 2026 moving forward.
1: Oh, should hashtag it.
0: Yeah, you should, actually. Yeah. That's not a bad idea.
1: Yeah, well, hashtagging is very popular now. I think you still see it on TikTok or whatever the main social media trends are. I'm a bit behind with that.
0: You're getting a bit old, are you?
1: Yeah. I'm over the hill, mate.
0: quite. Okay, what else have you been up to?
1: So development applications on formal flood planning across the state have been assessed over the past year, and they've been dominated by Clarence Valley Council as well. In the article, once again written by Rodney, we share with our readers data published by Property Flags, which show how many DAs were lodged in New South Wales between September 2025 and August 2026, and proposed at least one new dwelling, and a hint, it's not a low number.
0: Mm. Okay.
1: Not giving away too much more. No. You'll have to pick up the paper tomorrow. And we've also got some information on the 2026 Harvest Moon Music Festival, which is taking place later this month, with a 3-day event expected to draw large crowds to Nimboida between September 18 and 20. This is a fabulous grassroots community event which supports local singers and songwriters and gives them a platform to share their music within their own backyard. And I think it's going to be another fabulous turnout.
0: Yeah, absolutely. Looking forward to that. All right. Thank you for coming in this morning.
1: Welcome.
0: Have a wonderful day, and we'll see you around the traps somewhere.
1: I'll be here, there, and everywhere. Yeah, you never know where I might pop up.
0: That's exactly
1: I'm
0: right.
1: I'm always lurking.
0: Thank you, Em.

0: after 8. The Cardigans and Love Fool coming up after 8:30 this morning. Becky Cole will join us on the phone. We've got a full edition of Lunch Pack coming up, the Country Lunch Pack from midday. And we put together a one-hour Becky Cole special ahead of her visit to the McLean Bowling Club, our station sponsor, and also out there to the Coots Crossing Coronation Hall on Sunday afternoon. I had a chat with Beck just the other day and put this special together for you, which we'll play part of after the news at 8:30. And then in its entirety, we'll do that, of course, after midday today for the Country Lunch Pack. And this afternoon from 4, it is the after-school show. Young Luca will be keeping you company from 4 o'clock. And tomorrow from 6, it is, of course, Sport Talk with Coach G. And if you're a local sporting group and you'd like to be part of Sport Talk on a Friday night, you can get in contact with us here at Loving Life by calling us on 6642 5097 and be part of our Friday night Sport Talk. It's the only local sports show on the radio in the Clarence Valley. 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
8: Today we are talking about something that isn't exactly wild, but around the Clarence, sometimes it feels like it is. Lemons. There's a peculiar kind of Australian economy that appears whenever a citrus tree is producing really well. And I'm not even going to go into the realm of zucchinis just yet, but sort of nobody wants to buy your lemons, but everybody wants your lemons. And then when you have no lemons left, people are wondering why. And it's because bags full have appeared in workplaces and someone brings a box of them to a meeting and a neighbour leaves six at your door and you give someone those zucchinis and then you come home with lemons. And I actually love it. I absolutely love it. If you've got space for a citrus tree, spring is a good time to pay attention to feeding, mulching and watering it as it moves into new growth and flowering. But make sure you keep that mulch away from the trunk itself. At home, I've created a Australian native / every citrus you can think of forest, and I cannot wait for the day it becomes really abundant and I can share all of that fruit. But if you don't have the space for that, you can grow a smaller dwarf variety in a pot and they do really, really well. But if you don't have a lemon tree at all and you don't want to grow one in a pot, ask before buying a bag. Check your local sharing groups such as Clarence Valley Waste Not Want Not, Garden Exchanges or ask family and neighbours. Today's recipe turns an excess into something useful, homemade lemon cordial. We'll start by juicing enough lemons to get about a cup of lemon juice. In a saucepan, combine 1 cup of water and 1 cup of sugar. So it's about a 1-to-1 ratio on that. Warm it until the sugar dissolves and then allow the syrup to cool before stirring through your fresh lemon juice. Keep it refrigerated and dilute a small amount with some cold still or sparkling water. I love it with soda water. For longer storage, freeze the concentrate in smaller portions. And you can adjust that sweetness to suit your lemons and your family. And don't automatically throw away those squeezed lemon halves. Use some zest before juicing and freezing it. And a glut isn't a problem. It's just an ingredient waiting for a plan.
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0: Child safety advocates are calling on Clarence Valley residents to get behind Bravehearts Day tomorrow as part of National Child Protection Week. The annual campaign raises awareness and funds for prevention, education and counselling services, with figures showing more than 1 in 4 Australians have experienced sexual abuse during childhood. Meanwhile, the community is being encouraged to support a young girl fighting cancer at the next Helping Hands Trivia Night on September 26. Tables are still available and both bookings and donations can be made online or through the Grafton District Services Club. Today is also Are You OK Day, with Australians being reminded that checking in with someone can make a real difference and should be limited to just one day a year. And in local sports, 6 Grafton Hockey Senior Grand Finals will be played this Saturday, with matches starting from 10:30 and continuing through to the men's first grade final under lights at 5:30. That's some of what's making local news and sport today for Thursday, the 10th of September.
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0: A cloudy Thursday, high chance of showers along the coast, a medium chance elsewhere. The winds will be from the south at 15 to 25 kilometres per hour. Heading for a top at 22 degrees today, the UVI will be high and the fire danger rating moderate. Right now, sitting on 17, it's 27 to 9, and that is the latest in Loving Life local news, sport and weather.
9: 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Local and loving it. I don't need it.

Of course, the boys from Grafton, hats off, performing at our station sponsor, the Clock Tower Hotel, tomorrow night. In the meantime, here's Becky Cole. We're going to catch up with her next here on Kickstart Your Day with Damo.

0: My next guest has been making Australians laugh, cry and sing along for more than three decades. And this weekend, one of the great characters of Australian country music is on her way to the Clarence Valley. Becky Cole has 11 golden guitars to her name. She's a member of the Australasian Country Music Roll of Renown and an OAM recipient. And after all those years, she has just achieved the highest album chart debut of her career. Her first solo album in 7 years, Through the Haze, went straight to number one on the Australian ARIA Country Albums chart, and almost 6 months later, it's still sitting inside the top 10. Becky and her band are on the way to the McLean Bowling Club on Saturday night before heading to the Coots Crossing Coronation Hall on Sunday afternoon. It's an absolute pleasure to welcome to the program Becky Cole. Welcome to Loving Life 103.1.
1: Oh, thank you. It's my pleasure to be with you. Thanks for doing your research.
0: Hey, Becky, 7 years is quite a bit of a gap between solo albums. Was there any point during that 7 years that you thought that you may not make another record?
1: Oh, probably when I was, when I was down and feeling sorry for myself, for sure. That this album Through the Haze is very much, about coming through a hard time. But just prior to that, I did do another duets album with Adam Harvey. We did the Great Country Songbook, the third volume, which was never going to be made. But it was Adam being a good mate, saying, come on, let's get you out of bed. And I never expected there to be such a gap between albums, but at the same time, with putting that album and tour out with Adam in between, I suppose that filled some of that gap. But I'm really proud of this record, and as you said in your intro, it's my highest performing album, and in this world where people are more streaming than buying physical copies of albums, it feels pretty special.
0: And did the result surprise you?
1: Oh, 100%. You feel like, not that I'm being ageist, because longevity is my best accolade that I proudly wave as a flag, but I think the reality is there are some new and incredible artists coming along that we should get behind, that we should back. And when an old chick like me comes along and still gets success in her 50s, it's a great feeling, it really is.
0: Did you say old chick?
1: Yeah.
0: You're not an old chick. 50's not old, I've just turned 50.
1: Well, good on you. You're slightly younger than me. It's a great club to be in. Oh gosh, it's just sort of the pressure's off in this decade. It's my favourite decade to be in, and I know more about myself. I know more about people and human traits, and I love it. And I love the fact that I still get to be on the road, and that people still want to buy tickets to come and see a show. And and we do it old style in a lot of ways. It's the great and late Dolly Parton used to say, make them laugh, make them cry, scare hell out of them and go home. And I think it's what it's all about. It's all about putting on a show.
0: And you've done that over the years and you're still doing it today. I mean, I know there's so many great songs that you've released. I mean, one of them that comes to mind is a song, Sorry I Asked. I mean, that was just hilarious.
1: Thank you. Yeah, gosh, I get a lot of requests still for that. And it's one that if I haven't done it for a while, it leaves my brain, because there's so many words and there's characters in it, and I have to relearn it each time people ask for it. But it's amazing to have a back catalogue where people, you sort of are amazed when people remember some of your earlier songs, and people remember them more than I do. I think, good on you. Oh, thanks for reminding me of that song.
0: Well, the other one I like, which is probably more appropriate to me, is Men Don't Dance Anymore. So I just don't dance.

0: That's going back, yeah. That was definitely pointed at Australian men who just don't get on the dance floor, no. Although there might be a shift in that these days. I mean, I wrote that song probably over 20 years ago, and these days there is a bit of a resurgence in some of the dance styles, like two-stepping, and, you know, and it's a pretty manly kind of dance. It's not, you know, people are less embarrassed to give it a go, I guess, is what I'm trying to say.
1: Mm. I want to throw some more stats at you, right? It's been nearly 6 months since you released Through the Haze, still sitting at number 7 on the Australian country music charts. I mean, what does that longevity on the charts mean for you?
0: Oh, that is an absolute blessing, and that is something that I'm blown away with every time the chart comes out, and I'm still, you know, in the 20. I'm amazed, and I think it's just, you know, people love storytelling. Country music's having a minute as well, and I think that you know, the truth and honesty that I've presented on this record, I think that is something that is resonating with people. I'd like to hope so anyway, and it's turning into ticket sales as well, which is lovely to see. I used to be such a gig fig that I'd be working every single weekend, and I'd be on tour constantly. We'd only have Monday off. We'd tour right through Tuesday, right through to Monday. And these days I go about half that pace, and that's enough for me. Thank you very much. I still love getting on a plane. And I cannot wait to come to the sunshine in your part of the world next week. But yeah, look, I still love it, and I just am blessed with that chart position. You know, I think, wow, well, people are enjoying it, people are liking it, people are spreading the word, and that's the business I'm in.
1: For sure. You know, there's a beautiful idea behind our next song we're going to play this morning, and that's in a relationship. Sometimes you need to be the gardener, sometimes the flower, and importantly, you need to know when to swap roles. From the Haze, from Through the Haze, I should say, this is Becky Cole and the Gardener and the Flower.

0: you're on your way to McLean on Saturday night, which I know everyone is looking forward to. Then you're doing a show on Sunday at the Coots Crossing Hall. What can we expect at both shows?
1: Oh, well, I have my all-female band, the Sisters of Twang, and that is so much fun to get to play with any of the incarnations of that particular lineup. And the girls that I'm bringing to McLean and Coots Crossing are going to be, they are so looking forward to it. A few of them are driving up from Sydney. And, we're so looking forward to putting on a show. We do as many from the new album as we can, as well as the most requested from the back catalogue. So Poster Girl that you just played is in the set, as well as Girls Out Here and a few of the older ones as well, Waitress, and songs that are the most requested from the back catalogue. Of course, you can't do every song, and you inevitably don't please everybody, but you do what you can to showcase who you are and what you're about. More than anything, we have so much fun, and you get to learn a little bit more about Becky Cole and about the people that she tours with as well. And like I said, we have a really good time, and it's pretty worth the ticket price. That's what I'd like to think people go away thinking.
0: Well, absolutely. And I mean, you're right, 30 years of recording. I mean, how do you fit all that into one show? You just simply can't. So I'm sure everyone's going to be happy with what songs you choose, and obviously off your new number one album and the back catalogue. Can you do, sorry I asked, just for old time's sake?
1: Oh, I could definitely pull that out now that you've given me a bit of notice, for sure.
0: Well, it's an absolute pleasure having you on the program. Keep up the great work, and we cannot wait to see you at the McLean Bowling Club Saturday night, and of course at the Coots Crossing Hall on Sunday. Have a wonderful weekend and enjoy your time up here, and don't party too hard in the Clarence Valley.
1: I won't. Thank you so much.

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And he and Mum don't see eye to eye, so we're moving out to give his

0: third wife's taken me to court. She wants the house that my first wife bought. I lost $500 at the TAB. What do you know about declaring bankruptcy? My oldest son's nearly up for parole, but the ute runs great when the party's done. But you're not as ugly as I feared. This is the first date I've had since the rash has cleared.
1: I'm sorry.

Yes, the incredible, talented Becky Cole. She's performing, of course, at our station sponsor, the McLean Club Bowling Club, tomorrow, Saturday night. We'll get it right eventually. And, of course, out there at Coronation Hall in Coots Crossing on a Sunday. We're going to have another chat with Becky and a full one-hour special from midday today with our Country Lunch Pack. Thank you for your company. And if you're travelling on the old bridge at the moment, just be aware, might be a few delays. It seems that they have been a bit of a bus stuck on one of the corners. Have a great day. Catch you tomorrow.

0: 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Today is Are You OK Day. Lachlan Searle, the CEO of Are You OK Day, says it's an important reminder to regularly check in on people you care about.
1: Asking Are You OK is always important. This year has been difficult. A lot of people are struggling, cost of living, relationship issues, loneliness. And we know that one in three people underestimate the power of asking Are You OK? But we also know that when it's asked genuinely, it works.
0: He says a lack of confidence can sometimes stop people from asking some, are you okay?
1: But we want people to feel confident. We want people to ask. We want people to show that they care, notice the signs. So when they do ask, the best thing you can do is listen without judgment, and that'll go a long way to helping that person. So if you're thinking it, ask, are you okay?
0: Mr. Searle says a simple conversation can make a meaningful difference when someone is going through a tough time and it's more than just one day on the calendar.
1: Our message to all Australians this Are You Okay Day is if you're thinking it, ask, are you okay any day, because a conversation could change a life. It's important to remember the day is designed to inspire meaningful conversations and connections all throughout the year. Are You Okay Day highlights the role we can all play to support each other through life's ups and downs, and reminds us to ask Are You Okay any day.
0: The local community are being called upon to help a young little girl who's fighting cancer. The Helping Hands Committee are holding their next trivia night on September 26th, and there are still tables available. Arthur Lysart says this one is special.
2: We've got a beautiful little girl by the name of Janika. Janika in early March was diagnosed with Ewing sarcoma, which is a rare and aggressive cancer, and it affected her ankle. 4 weeks ago, they actually took a piece of bone out of her ankle, and sadly for Janika, it didn't work, so she's had her leg amputated below the knee. She's currently undergoing stem cell and also radiation and chemotherapy in Brisbane. Mum and Dad are with her, along with her two younger brothers. They're all doing school at the hospital, which is, you know, with a family. They want to obviously be together supporting their daughter. But she's a marvellous young lady, very brave, and she's facing this hurdle better than most adults could or would.
0: He says donations and bookings for the trivia night are now available and can be done online.
2: With the QR code, I understand there's four teams have nominated online, and including those four teams, the donations are at just over $5,000 through the QR code.
0: That's brilliant.
2: So if people want to help, they can do it that way. We'd love to have them along at the trivia night. You can either do that online through the QR code, or you can call to the club and nomination sheets are available in the foyer. And
0: Bobby Newman from the Grafton District Services Club says being a partner of Helping Hands is what community clubs are all about.
3: I think ours do it better than most. Helping Hands Committee, headed by Arthur, has been in place, so I've been there for 20-odd years, for a long, long time, and I'm very proud to be a part of the committee now and to help steer these beautiful community events in the right direction. It's lovely to see local families embrace each other and the communities in supporting each other through these tough times. We've had quite a few. Children are the toughest, and it's really hard. They are resilient, and to be there to support the families, you can just see the appreciation through what it means to them, the families, and even the children themselves.
0: Child safety advocates are calling on residents across the Clarence Valley to join the fight against child sexual abuse on Bravehearts Day tomorrow. The annual event, which is held during National Child Protection Week, helps raise awareness and funds to support prevention, education, and counselling services. It comes as figures show that more than one in four Australians have experienced sexual abuse in childhood, which advocates say shatters any suggestion the risk remains low. Braveheart's Chief Executive, Alison Gill, says the need for vigilance and support remains high, especially in regional and rural areas.
4: Children in regional and rural communities can face real barriers when it comes to child sexual abuse. There are fewer services and greater distances to go, and sometimes even a stronger culture of silence around difficult issues. So what we're asking locals to do is get involved, raise money, host an event, but importantly, make sure that you're having those conversations with the children in your life.
5: Loving life, local sport.
0: It all comes down to this. The Grafton Hockey Association Senior Grand Final takes centre stage this Saturday. Spectators can expect plenty of goals, tackles, incredible saves, competitive action and great sportsmanship as teams battle it out for the championships. You're invited to wear your team colours, take your loudest cheers and head down to the fields to support your favourite players, officials and umpires who make the competition possible. Women's C grade starts from 10:30 with the Mac Angels and Sailors going head-to-head, followed by the men's third grade between the Royal Leprechauns and Royal Irish. Women's second starts at 1:30 between the Royals Original and Sailors Peer Pressure. Men's second grade will see the Sailors Mavericks play the Royal Celtics at 2:50, while the women's first will play at 4:10 between the Royals Chemist Warehouse and Sailors GDSE. The men will play under lights from 5:30 between the Royals Clock Tower and Sailors Surtex. And that's the latest in Loving Life local news and sport. The weather details are next.
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13: It's remaining partly cloudy today. We're heading for 22. Tomorrow, a shower or two in the forecast. 11 to 22 for Friday. Over the weekend, at this stage, a shower or two in the forecast for Saturday. Partly cloudy on Sunday.
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And there's the Backstreet Boys, a group that's performing into their Millennium Residency at the Sphere in Las Vegas, Nevada. They're playing throughout the rest of this year and into early 2027. It is James Heppelwhite here. Good morning. Welcome along. Loving Life 103.1. Corey Hart very shortly from the 80s. And some local homegrown music coming up. Glenn McClymont and Sam Morrow coming up inside the next 10 minutes as well. Right now, this is Kaylee Bell and Living Free.

0: round of applause. See you next time, apparently. All right.
1: There we are, Lilydale. That's Glenn McClymont and Sam Morrow here at Loving Life. Some more local homegrown music, and you can catch more of it Sunday afternoons from 4 till 6 with Rob and Damo. Thanks to Gillespie Plumbing and the Buckley Music Group, our wonderful sponsors of homegrown here at Loving Life. Today, remaining partly cloudy, we're heading for 22 later this afternoon.
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0: Loving life right across the beautiful Clarence Valley there with Miley Cyrus this morning. And the climb, the only climb she'd have to do these days is up a ladder to jump over that big pile of money she's made herself throughout her career. Done very well for herself. If she'd like to share, I'm quite open to the idea. Round two of the Council's 2026-27 Community Initiatives Program is now open for applications. This Community Initiatives Program supports not-for-profit organisations to deliver projects and initiatives that benefit the local community. Now, this round of funding is for activities taking place between the 1st of January and the 30th of June 2027. Now, the program guidelines and donations policies can be found on our website by using the link below. 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

is Walking in the Sun. That's Olivia Little here this morning at Loving Life 103.1. News headlines on the way at 10 this morning. Right now, here's one from George Michael from 1992. The song was originally intended for the release with his album Listen Without Prejudice Volume 2, but instead he donated the track to Red Hot Plus Dance, which was a charity project to raise money for AIDS research and awareness.

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1: Today is Are You OK Day, with Australians being reminded to regularly check in with people they care about. Are You OK CEO Lachlan Searle says a lack of confidence can sometimes stop people from asking the question, but a simple conversation can make a meaningful difference when someone is doing it tough. Meanwhile, the Clarence Valley community is being asked to support a young girl fighting cancer through the next Helping Hands Trivia Night on September 26. Tables are still available, with bookings and donations available online or through the Grafton District Services Club. And child safety advocates are encouraging Clarence Valley residents to support Bravehearts Day tomorrow.